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This song was inspired by every hater and critic who at every setback said it's just another nail in their coffin. Far from over. Five Finger Death Punch, 95.5 KLAQ.

0: 95.5 KLAQ, El Paso's best rock. That band is getting a whole lot of write-up. They're making big-time news. Metallica's big M72 tour that's going to be coming to town. The KLAQ birthday bash will celebrate the entire day. And then the concert at Sun Bowl Stadium the night of the 18th. They're at the Sphere right now doing the residency. You got James Hetfield's hair. I mean, it's story after story after story. Just tap the KLAQ app or KLAQ.com. Either way, you can get plenty of what you need to know about Metallica. Now, when can you get tickets? Coming up in 2 weeks, we're going to have a very special all-treat, no-trick Halloween week, and Metallica tickets will be up for winning.
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0: 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I'm Kelvin Vargas, reminding you the days are running out to register for the next Dallas Cowboys touchdown getaway. 8 trips to Cowboys home games at AT&T Stadium, presented by Miller Lite, the only beer of the Dallas Cowboys, brought to you by 915 Tours. Up next is the November 1st game against Arizona. 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You can go to Border City Ale House. 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

No, there hasn't been a new member added to Motionless in White. They have help from Skylar Gray. She's the female voice you hear on RIP 95.5 KLAQ. 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
2: If the sun is going down, we're getting fired up. 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And now, here's Chuck Armstrong.
3: I gotta be honest, man. It was a pretty easygoing weekend for me, given the fact that the Chiefs had their bye week. So, you know, they're 4-0 right now, man. They beat the Raiders a week ago, and then we got a bye week. So, yeah, it was a pretty easygoing weekend. And it was also the birthday weekend of my wife. If you recall, Thursday night, we wished her a very happy birthday. And so we had a few fun things planned over the weekend. Man, I hope you had a great weekend. I hope your Monday hasn't sucked too much. But if it has, don't worry, because we've got a whole lot of rock and roll to get through tonight. We will get you a brand new edition of this week's Fight Club. We'll also jump into a pretty cool old school Mission Metallica here in a few hours. And I will continue encouraging you, imploring you to enter to win that killer Ozzy and Black Sabbath prize, man. I'll tell you more coming up very soon. So let's get going. Loudwire Nights is on.

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1: It's Loud Our Nights. That was Sabbath and Sweet Leaf. And if you have not entered a win yet, you still have time to see if you're lucky enough to score 10 tickets to see Back to the Beginning on the big screen. This is like a 2.5-hour concert documentary that captures last year's Back to the Beginning show that featured all those bands: Metallica, Slayer, Guns N' Roses, Pantera, Tool, Alice in Chains, Mastodon, Rival Sons, on and on and on. All those supergroups with Tom Morello and Whitfield Crane and Sammy Hagar and Billy Corgan and David Draymond. Everything, including the final performance of Ozzy and the final performance of Sabbath. So this is going to be on the big screen on October 28th. You can win 10 tickets. That's a ticket for you and 9 of your friends. So you guys can have a hell of a party celebrating Ozzy and Sabbath. But you will also score a $500 shopping spree inside Ozzy's web store. So if you go to Ozzy's website and his web store and you see everything that he has for sale, well, you can put $500 to use in that store. 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But what I have been told is it celebrates the legacy of Sabbath and Ozzy. So there you go, man. 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I'm going to take a quick break. When I get back, we've got the new one from Giovanni and the Hired Guns. 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
4: Giovanni and the Hired Guns, they are celebrating some new music. They got a new album coming out next year. They're on the road right now, and I'm happy to say that Giovanni himself, yes, Gio, he will be on the show hanging with us on Wednesday night this week. In an anticipation of that, here's the new one from Giovanni and the Hired Guns. This is Cheap Date. It's Loudwire Nights.

Papa Roach. It's Loud Wire Nights. Before that, STP with Vaseline. Coming up before the end of this hour, we'll get that new one from Wage War. Right now, though, a little Poison for you, man. It's Loud Wire Nights.

0: Green Day and Dilemma. 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
11: Right around the corner, we will introduce this week's edition of Chuck's Fight Club this week. It's going to be all about, well, you know what? There is one common thread tying the two members of the Fight Club together, and his name is Miles Kennedy. So that's all I'm going to tell you, man. But the Fight Club, that starts here very soon. Right now, it's Wage War and Blindfold. 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

It's Loudwire Nights. It is time to tell you all about this week's edition of Chuck's Fight Club. Now, you know, sometimes we'll throw in albums, we'll throw songs, we'll throw time periods, we'll throw anything into the Fight Club. And we ask you to tell us, well, which one, you know, which one wins? Which one is the victor? Which one is your favorite? Which one should be crowned the champion? This week, we're taking two bands and we're throwing them in the Fight Club. And I need you to tell me exactly that, man. Which one is your favorite? And the common thread between these two bands is a guy named Miles Kennedy. Yes, the front man of Alter Bridge and the front man of Slash, featuring Miles Kennedy and the Conspirators. That is who is in the Fight Club this week. So you tell me, Slash with Miles Kennedy and the Conspirators or Alter Bridge? Open up the Loudwire app, tap that button that says Chuck's Fight Club.

0: 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Vote all week long, man. Friday night, we will celebrate the winner tonight. We're going to hear from both of these bands featuring Miles Kennedy.
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0: That is Alter Bridge and Silent Divide. It's Loudwire Nights. Before that, we heard the new one from Slash featuring Miles Kennedy and the Conspirators with Flying Blind. And that wraps up this week's introduction of the Fight Club. It is Miles and Alter Bridge up against Miles and Slash. You need to tell me which group is your favorite. 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The great thing about the Fight Club is we never have, like, a snoozer versus an obvious winner. It's always the top of the top, the best of the best. And so there really is no loser, but there does have to be a winner. So you're in charge of that. Get your votes in, tell your friends to vote, share it, and Friday night we'll see who comes out on top, man. Coming up next, I've got the latest from Cage the Elephant. That's next.
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6: 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Coming up in this hour, we'll hear from the Scorps. We will hear from Blackstone Cherry. And right now, we're going to hear from Cage the Elephant. This one is called Beaches in Tennessee. Loudwire Nights.

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It's Loudwire Nights coming up. We're going to hear the latest from 3 Days Grace off of their album Alienation. But before we get there, should we hear some Scorps? Yeah, we should hear some Scorps, man. Here we go. It's Loudwire.

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0: Loudwire Nights, that is 3 Days Grace and Dominate. That is the latest from their album, Alienation. And I got to tell you, man, I've spent a lot of time with that album. I think every single song on that album could be a smash on the radio. And I just think they have made such an incredible record, man. And it speaks volumes because they've been through so much as a band. And this album marks the return of Adam Gantier to the band, while Matt Walsh continues to front the band as well. And so it could have gone either way, man. I mean, there was so much pressure on them to create something as powerful as they did, but they did it. And I would say they exceeded expectations. So with all that being said, you can guess I'm pretty excited to see 3 Days Grace live later this year. They kick off the final leg of their Alienation tour on October 23rd in Biloxi, Mississippi. They wrap up on November 22nd in LA, and they cover a whole lot of ground in the states between them. Get all the details, all the cities, everything you need at loudwire.com. Coming up next, man, I've got the latest from Blackstone Cherry. That's next.
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Pumpkins. It's Loudwire Nights. Billy Corgan, of course, was a huge part of the experience of Back to the Beginning last year, that show that took place in Birmingham celebrating Ozzy and Sabbath. He was part of one of the massive supergroups that Tom Morello put together. And there were a whole lot of people involved, man. But Billy Corgan definitely stands out to me as, I think, one of the surprising people who really left his own mark, because he wasn't trying to be Ozzy. He wasn't trying to be Sabbath. He was being Billy Corgan, who has a very distinct voice if you've ever listened to the Pumpkins, as we just did. But he still did exactly what he was supposed to do, and that was pay tribute to Ozzy and Sabbath. Now, I bring all this up because Back to the Beginning, the concert documentary, is going to screen on movie theaters across the globe on October 28th. And we've got a pretty killer contest going on right now that might just hook you up with 10 tickets to the screening of your choice, as well as a $500 shopping spree inside Ozzy's web store. And to cap it all off, you'll also get a

Well, I don't even know what you'll get, but it is an unannounced, not yet released, totally confidential prize that celebrates the legacy and just the influence of Ozzy and Sabbath. So, you know, go to Loudwire.com, open up the Loudwire app, get in there to win, see if you're lucky enough to score all this stuff. And while you do that, I've got the latest right now from Letdown. This one is called Do It For The Love. It's Loudwire Nights.

Loudwire Nights, that is GNR, and you could be mine, and they're staying busy, man. And of course, Slash is staying busy. He's gearing up for the release of his new album with Miles Kennedy and the Conspirators. That's out in February, and they'll be playing a whole lot of live shows next year. I think Slash, he's just the type of guy who I don't think he can ever slow down. I'm sure he rests every once in a while, but whether it's his own solo stuff, his stuff with Miles, his stuff with GNR, I think he's just the guy who, it's in his blood. If he's not doing this, he doesn't know what he's doing. And I think that's why we get so much good stuff from Slash, because it is part of him, man. It is in his blood. It's in his DNA. Coming up after this break, I've got the latest from Five Finger Death Punch. That's next.

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1: Before the break, man, we were talking about Slash and just how busy he always is. And it seems like he always wants to be busy. I had the chance to see Five Finger Death Punch a few nights ago and was catching up with Zoltan Bathory, the mastermind, the founding member of the band, the guitarist of the band. And the way he talks about what's coming up after they wrap up their tour, after they're done playing live shows, it's like, well, we got to get back in the studio, start working on the next album and start thinking about the next tour, start thinking about production, all of that. It is just a non-stop thing for him. But that's also why they're playing some of the biggest shows they've ever been playing, why they've got the best production they've ever had, and why they're still celebrating the release of their 10th studio album, Legacy. 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

It's Loud Roar Nights. That is Autumn Kings and Gone, Gone, Gone. Coming up before the end of this hour, we will hear the latest from Breaking Benjamin as well as Royal Blood. Right now, though, it's AC/DC. It's Loud Roar Nights.

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5: Metallica are in the middle of their residency at the Sphere in Vegas, man. Saturday, they wrapped up their second no-repeat weekend, and now we are just days away from the third no-repeat weekend kicking off, and this one is particularly important to me because I'm going to be there. I cannot wait to get to Vegas to experience this show, man. It's going to be so much fun. But I also am very excited to get to Vegas to see how Metallica has taken over the city, including their partnership with the American Red Cross. We've been talking a lot about this, about how Metallica is giving back and how they take all that they've created, all that they've gotten, and they turn it around, man, and they make sure they're putting some good back into the world. And a huge part of that is their partnership with the American Red Cross. And they are doing a massive blood drive in Vegas throughout their Sphere residency. And already in just a couple of weeks, they have collected more than 400 units of blood. That's more than 400 donors, man, more than 400 bags of blood. And now, as I understand this, man, from the Red Cross, for every kind of, you know, for every donation, for every bag of blood that you give, three lives will be saved. So you think about 400, and it's more than 400. I don't know the exact number, but let's say 400 bags of blood donations have been given in the name of Metallica. That is over 1,000.

lives saved. And that's just a couple of weeks, man. And they have got several weeks left. They go through March of next year. It's absolutely amazing. And what's even cooler is that of those 400 units that have been collected, over 200 of them came, over half of them came from first-time donors. That's the power of Metallica. And really, I want you to hear this. That's the power of the Metallica family coming together for something good in this world. Stay caught up. Get all the details you need at loudwire.com. 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Right now, we kick off Mission Metallica with And Justice for All. 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

It's Loud Warrior Nights. That has Hit the Lights. And before that, Fade to Black. A couple of old school tracks for you as we wrap up Mission Metallica tonight. If you ever want to help us curate a set list, it's pretty easy, man. 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So you can just give me three songs, or you can give me three songs and the stories behind why you picked those three songs. Whatever you're comfortable with sharing, hit me up, man. Coming up after this break, I've got the new one from Papa Roach. 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

Coming up before the end of this hour, we'll get that new one from Motionless in White, and we'll also hear really the first song that started it all for Greta Van Fleet. Right now, though, it's Papa Roach. This one is called See You in Hell. It's Loudwire Nights.

Greta Van Fleet and Highway Tune, really the first song that started it all, man. It's Loudwire Nights, and if you didn't know this, Loudwire actually premiered that song. Yes, the first place you could ever hear that song was at Loudwire, and that was about a decade ago. And now here we are celebrating the recent release of their new album, Palace for the People, that came out on Friday, just a few days ago. If you missed it, we had Jake and Danny from Greta Van Fleet on the show, diving deep into that record. 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Right now, it's Whitesnake. 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

0: 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That is Autumn Kings and Gone, Gone, Gone off of their new album, Epiphanies, that came out just a few weeks ago. My name is Chuck. I'm going to take a quick one when I get back. We've got that new one for Motionless and White.
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0: 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I'm old enough to be his grandfather. 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
4: Motionless and White have had a hell of a year, man, from touring with Bring Me the Horizon to their own headlining run of shows with Lorna Shore over the summer to gearing up for next year, where they'll be playing teeny tiny festivals in Europe and teeny tiny stadium shows with Slipknot. And all of that, man, all of that is built upon the foundation of the fact that they released their new album Decades in July of this year. It's been a hell of a year for Motionless and White, and I cannot wait to see all that's to come. Right now, the latest from them, featuring Skylar Grey. This is R.I.P. It's Loudwire Nights.

It's Loudwire Night. Here we are, man. We are in the final hour of this Monday night. And before the clock strikes midnight, we are going to hear a track from Black Sabbath performing live at Back to the Beginning. And I will remind you how you can win an incredible Ozzy and Black Sabbath prize, man. All of that's coming up right now. It's Evanescence with Tell Me When You've Had Enough. It's Loudwire Nights.

Molly Crew, it's Loudwire Nights. That one, of course, home sweet home. My name is Chuck. The number here is 844-205-LOUD, 844-205-5683. I'm going to take a quick break. When I get back, we've got new music from Spirit.

0: 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And they should too. 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

It's Loudwire Nights. That is Dead Poets Society with Cold. You will find that on their new full-length album, Monarch, that came out about 10 days ago, man. And before that album hit the streets, we had frontman Jack Underkoffler on the show talking all about it. And I got to say, man, he's such an open guy, so honest. What has been so incredible as we welcome so many special guests to the show is just how open and honest everybody is. And I think that's because of you. I think that's because of the fans. I think that's because of me, because of these fans that these guys have, these bands have. We love this music so much. And because of that love,

of. I think the artists are like, you know what? We can trust you. We can trust the fans. So we're going to be honest. We're going to be open. We're going to be transparent. So I'm saying this to you. Keep doing what you're doing. Keep waving the flag for rock and roll. And we're going to keep having some fun conversations here on the show. Right now, it's Judas Priest. It's Loudwire Nights.

0: Linkin Park and the Emptiness Machine. 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My name is Chuck. The clock has not yet struck midnight. So I'm going to take a quick break. 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
1: All righty. You've got about 24 hours to enter to win your shot at 10 tickets to see Back to the Beginning on the big screen. This is a concert documentary that captures the final performances of Ozzy and Black Sabbath, as well as several performances from bands like Metallica and Tool and GNR and Slayer and Pantera, all paying tribute to Ozzy and Sabbath. That screens on movie theater screens across the world on October 28th. We've got 10 tickets that might just have your name on it. 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

0: This is Mike Norwich, owner of Jack in the Box El Paso. We are pleased to once again sponsor this year's KLAQ Halloween Parade. It's always a good time. After the parade, swing into Jack in the Box, where two tacos are still the best deal in town. 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
10: Thank you, Paul Turner. Thank you very much, and good morning to everyone listening. And thank you for joining us today so early. The Buzz Adams Morning Show is back for the next 4 hours. We have a lot of stuff coming up today to talk about. We'll banter about it a little bit coming up. Good morning, okay. Johanna Barba.
11: Good morning.
10: Hey, you're probably interested in that Tom Cruise movie, Digger. You know, it had a terrible opening weekend.
11: Yeah, they're saying it's a bomb.
10: Yeah. Well, maybe, you know, it got good word of mouth and a lot of people went to go see it. Nope.
11: No.
10: They say it's on track to be one of the biggest box office bombs of all time.
11: Yeah.
10: Against a huge, you know, over $100,000 budget. I think it made $8 million its first week out. Good morning, Johanna.
11: Good morning, Buzz.
10: How about a look at El Paso weather? Because, you know, it looks sunny. I started taking out, like, all the stuff in my backyard that gets soaking wet when we have a lot of rain.
11: Oh, yeah.
10: It might all need to go back inside before the weekend gets here.
11: Oh, my.
10: Here's the El Paso Golfers Forecast brought to you by Peyta Dunes Desert Golf Course. Sunny today. That's nice. 84.
11: Lovely.
10: A little chilly overnight. I don't know if you noticed a little chill in the air. We got down to 62.
11: Ooh.
10: For tomorrow, mid-80s again. Sunshine mostly. Our overnight lows starting on Wednesday are going to start getting down in the 50s, though, including Thursday.
11: Oh.
10: The high is going to be 80 on Thursday, but then the overnight low is going to be 53. But sunshine on Thursday. Take a look. Here's what we're talking about. Friday.
11: Look at that.
10: Yeah, a lot of rain moving into the forecast. We got a 50 to 60% chance of rain on Friday.
12: On Friday.
10: It looks like a huge block where it's going to be raining most of the day.
12: I'm down. I love that.
10: Friday's high temperature, 57 degrees. Overnight low of 49.
11: Finally.
10: You can bust out sweaters.
11: Hells yeah.
12: Hoodies.
10: Danny, you wear hoodies in July,
11: man. Yeah, it's cold over
12: it's
11: there.
12: It's cold in here. That's why.
11: Hey, did they fix this air conditioner?
12: Oh, did they?
10: They did. It's not as cold as your room.
11: No, but it's definitely cooler than yesterday.
12: Yesterday, it was hot.
10: Oh, God. It was so bad. I could tell, like, even people who would come in to tell us to quit complaining so much about it, they would walk in and you'd see their face start to melt.
11: I know.
10: Or just like drop.
11: I think people thought we were like exaggerating.
10: Yeah. And then they come in here.
11: They're like, you guys are bitching too much.
10: I was telling
11: about
10: Danny.
11: This.
10: Danny and I had to do some work outside yesterday.
12: Oh, yeah.
10: And the sun was out. And it was like, you know, 87. It was cooler outside
11: out there
10: than it was in the studio.
11: This room was hot as hell.
10: Well, what happens is the AC's been out for a month.
11: Yes.
10: 3.5 weeks, maybe.
11: Almost a month. Yeah.
10: Yeah, almost
11: a month.
10: And what happens is when you get a lot of people in here,

0: right now it's just Joanna and I.
1: Yes.
0: Nico's going to come in. Steve's going to be in later if we have guests. God, it just, the body heat just.
2: Oh, yeah.
1: It adds up.
0: Every time I complain about this.
1: Yeah.
0: I always feel bad because I know there's somebody out there like putting tar on top of a roof.
1: I know, right? They're working outside on the road or something.
0: Right. Yeah, there's so many people that are working out in the blistering sun.
1: We're over here. It's hot in this room.
0: They need to fix the AC. Maybe they did finally.
1: Look,
0: so that's
1: I've grown accustomed to a certain lifestyle, okay?
0: Mm-hmm. So Friday, a lot of rain, a huge block of rain. Saturday also is still going to have a 30 to 40% chance of rain.
1: Look at
0: during
1: that
0: the day Saturday.
1: High on Saturday.
0: Saturday's high temperature, 61 degrees.
2: Good stuff.
0: This is the Golfer's Forecast. 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This is the final week to fuel up your life every day this week. As we've done for the past several weeks, we have a daily $250 winner. At the end of the contest, somebody's going to win $25,000. So that, you know, could still be you. Maybe you haven't. You know, you haven't got lucky on the daily prize, but you could still win the $25,000 prize. Listen for the cash codes. Our first one is headed your way at around 8:15, and then we'll have one per hour. And Friday is the last day for the cash codes. Joanna Barba has the Hollywood Chisme coming up in just about an hour. So, Joanna, if you'd give us a preview of what's coming up on the Hollywood Chisme.
1: Sure. Perhaps the biggest news in the last few hours, the cast of Breaking Bad is paying tribute to one of their own. R.J. Mitt passed away.
2: Well, Mitt.
1: I heard Mitt this morning on the news.
0: Really?
1: Yes.
0: All right, I'll get to the bottom of this because
1: we'll
0: I was pretty
1: out.
0: Sure
1: Either
0: I
1: RJ
0: heard him
1: Mitz
0: interview
1: R.J.
0: Mitty, I believe.
2: But it's Walt Jr.
1: Walt Jr. Has died at the age of 34. TMZ is reporting that the actor did die by suicide.
0: Okay, TMZ is reporting that, but I'm not seeing it reported everywhere, which tells me it's not official yet. But
1: it's
0: TMZ
1: not official yet, but the cast of Breaking Bad are saying things like, if you are experiencing some tough times.
2: Bryan Cranston put out a
1: Aaron Paul did put out, like, if you're reading this, just know that you are loved and not alone. Things like that. I'll let you know what the cast is saying.
2: How sad. This is one of the first times I'm affected by a TV star death.
1: Because you watched Breaking Bad.
2: I'm all about Breaking Bad, yeah. So, I recently saw it in the past 2 years, so.
0: The character had cerebral palsy.
2: Yes.
0: And the actor R.J. I'm sticking with Mitty for the time being, okay? Also had cerebral palsy. He appeared in 56 episodes of Breaking Bad.
2: Yeah.
0: I mean, to me, it seemed like he was in every episode.
2: Yeah, essentially. Always eating breakfast.
0: Yeah.
2: Breakfast don't hit the same anymore. Yeah.
0: He was also engaged. He popped the question to his longtime girlfriend last October.
2: A year ago yesterday.
0: Oh, wow. Here you go. I just found the story about Digger.
2: I think,
0: The Tom Cruise movie Digger is on track to lose $245 million.
1: Oh, just from the box office alone.
0: According to a Warner Brothers spokesman, Digger must earn $300 million just to break even. It could end up as one of the biggest flops of all time.
1: Yikes.
0: I didn't hate it as much as... I don't know that people hate it or they're just like, I don't want to see it.
1: Right.
0: You know what I mean?
1: I wonder what it is that's making people be like, I don't want to see this.
0: It looks dumb as hell from the trailer.
1: Yeah, I really couldn't pinpoint what it was supposed to be about.
0: Yeah, well, I think that's...
1: But I guess that's a thing where you really have to go watch it.
0: You do. It's one of those where...
1: But I
0: thought it might actually get a little good word of mouth and the numbers might be up a little bit.
1: You would
0: but,
1: think it's Tom Cruise. It has a pretty good cast. But I also don't trust box offices because over the weekend, Other Mommy won the box office. And
0: well, that's true.
2: That
0: just because something
1: in
0: did
1: my
0: well
1: eyes,
0: at the theater.
1: That's
0: that was
1: a flop.
0: That was the worst movie I've seen this year, I think.
2: What was so bad about it? Because I'm thinking of going to go see it. But
0: the
1: good.
0: Plot was convoluted. You didn't understand the way people reacted to things was bizarre.
2: Really?
0: There are so many missing bodies that nobody's accounted for because it just the whole thing was just a bad movie.
1: It was just not good.
2: Was it scary?
0: There were some

0: I'm scared.
1: Yeah, but those scares,
0: are, those are cheap.
2: Okay, okay. Did you guys ever see that movie, Long Legs?
0: Yeah.
3: Yes.
2: Did you guys like it?
0: No.
3: I did like that one.
2: You know, because that,
0: that
2: one
0: was Nicolas Cage at his weirdest.
2: Yeah, like I didn't really like that one too much, but I liked like the visual aspect of it. They use like a lot of film grainy quality. That was cool, but yeah.
0: Why do you bring that up?
2: Because I was just remembering, like I remember leaving the theater, I'm like feeling just so unsatisfied. Like that was not too good, and I wonder if like that's how you guys felt, and then how I would feel if I saw this movie right now.
0: Well, we were disappointed on different levels. Joanna had read the book, so it didn't live up to the book. I didn't even know it was a book, and I just thought it was like, oh, all right, well, there's some creepy body horror stuff, but not a plot.
3: No.
2: Man.
0: So we're in agreement on that?
3: Yeah.
0: Okay. I kind of want to pretend we had a super good time because Joanna and I don't get to go out and see a movie very often, but it
3: great
0: was
3: company,
0: fun.
3: Yeah.
0: Also, I asked Joanna, we were standing in line. Do you remember this? I asked you if you'd ever heard of the grocery store Aldi's.
3: Yeah, why did you bring up that?
0: I don't know. Like, sometimes when your mind makes a connection, you want to get it
3: Buzz
0: out there.
3: Buzz out of nowhere asks me about this grocery store.
0: You ever heard
3: store.
0: Of a grocery store chain called Aldi's?
2: Aldi's?
0: Aldi's?
2: Aldi's, no.
0: No. Joanna, do you like Aldi's?
3: I've heard of Aldi's.
0: Aldi's nuts in your face.
3: He did that at the movie theater.
0: The kid behind the counter.
3: The kid behind the counter.
0: Didn't react a single bit.
3: No, he was just like bored. <being there.
2: laughs> Right. Was he like Wendy's?
0: Wendy's nuts.
2: Yeah.
3: At the movie theater, Buzz Adams.
0: Yeah, but I got a big laugh out of your sister, and we had a good time nonetheless. All right, got today in sound clips on the way here in just a few moments. Your sound clips and your first look at news headlines are headed your way next.
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1: Oh, my God. That Chargers Bills game was a nail biter.
0: Wow. It went back and forth. I mean, it was a lot of... Nice. I think it was Rams, by the way.
2: The Rams Bills.
0: You're still using that AI, right?
1: My brain is AI. It's always been like this.
0: What's up? We got a few calls coming in about the passing of actor RJ Mitte.
1: It's Might.
0: Joanna said it was Might, and I'm
2: no,
0: like,
2: no, I said it was. I said this morning on the news they said Mitt.
3: Yeah, Mitt, Mitte, Might. Got three different pronunciations.
0: Okay.
2: But I will go with whatever you want me to be.
0: I'm going to say RJ Mitte because
2: okay,
0: that's
2: then RJ Mitte.
0: TMZ is reporting that he died by suicide.
3: Yeah, sadly.
0: Although I don't think that's quite official yet, but Joanna points out that the stars from the show are saying the kind of things you would say to the public, right. You know, if you're having, you know, suicidal thoughts and things like that. So, I guess RJ Mitte, I'm going with Mitte, is from Texas, and we have some people calling in reporting some recent RJ Mitte sightings.
4: Hey, Buzz, I just wanted to touch base on that actor that passed away. You are talking about him right now. I think he was from Texas, man, or he had ties to Texas because I know this is totally random, but it was either that Texas Bucket List or one of those Texas Country Reporter, one of them shows. And they were down there like in Galveston or Brownsville, somewhere in South Texas near the beach, near the water, right? And it was just like this little honky-tonk. And he was there, like he frequented it. So I don't know if he lived there, was from there or something like that. But, man, it's crazy that he passed away because I remember watching this segment. It's probably been a year, 6 months. And he didn't look good, Buzz. I know he already had his condition, but he didn't look good, man. Anyways, you know, condolences to him and his family, man. You know what I mean? Like the other actors are saying, if you need help, man, you don't feel good, reach out to people, man. You know, you are loved, you are wanted. Have a good day, guys. Love y'all. Bye bye.
0: All right. Well, thanks for the call.
1: And I love that he always calls off or signs off with "I love you."
0: We don't have a name for this caller, but he's
1: "I love you" guy.
0: He's a dynamo. Huh. Yeah.
1: I think we should say "I love you" to each other more.
2: Stop trying to make that happen.
0: Yeah. We're not saying "I love you" to each other.
1: I say "I love you" all the time.
3: Love me, go.
5: Good morning, morning show. Mm-hmm. This is Johnny Retro. Just thought I'd chime in. About 2 weeks ago, I saw RJ at the Balloon Fest.
3: Oh, my.
5: From a distance, of course, but he was also with another actor from Breaking Bad. And
0: oh, right, because it's in Albuquerque.
1: Oh, yeah.
0: That makes a lot of sense.
5: Yeah. I'm a big Breaking Bad fan. So, yeah, it's kind of sad. It's very sad. And you just got to check on your loved ones and just make sure, you know, you're there for them. But, yeah, super sad, super sad. But you guys have a good day.
0: All right. Well, thank you, Johnny Retro. And thank you, guys. You have really nice calls here.
3: Very supportive so far. Yeah.
1: Oh, you know what is not dying down? The Shane Gillis controversy. About that is all in my feed, all these other comics.
3: What's the controversy about him dropping an F-bomb or...
0: No, that's not even.
2: I saw that he also dropped an F-bomb in the show.
0: He did.
1: That's not even the thing that anybody's talking about, though.
2: What's the controversy? It was about the horse in the gym.
1: Yeah.
0: So I started watching SNL on Sunday because I record it.
3: Oh, nice.
0: And I'm watching the monologue, and it's just so, you know, not a... the argument is it's offensive. It's just hack.
1: It was just bad stand-up.
0: It was bad
3: stand-up. I haven't seen that. I gotta check it out.
0: So I fast, and I never do this. I never fast forward, unless it's like a sports star or somebody who looks super uncomfortable.
3: Right.
0: Shane Gillis didn't look like he believed in the jokes he was telling. I mean, it was just a really bad set of stand-up. But what Dan Levy and others are calling out, Nico?
1: Which were misogynistic jokes about women going to the gym and dressing, like he said, as whores.
0: Yeah, that's a joke that might have actually been kind of fresh 30 years ago, 20 years ago.
1: Yeah, it was. I mean, it's just a kind of a...
0: It's not like, how dare you talk about... It's just like, how dare you claim to be such a top-notch comedian and then you're just such crap.
1: Well, anyways, I can't stop seeing other comics, because, you know, all my posts are full of comics. Like, that's all my feed.
0: Let me guess. I think for a lot of comics,
1: Ari Spears is defending him.

0: him.
1: Yeah. I think a lot of comics' knee-jerk reaction is, well, we defend this guy because we're against cancel culture.
0: No. Most of them are not defending. Most of them are like, yeah, this is pretty hacky, Shane. Like,
2: Any big names?
1: Why does SNL keep having him back?
2: That's a good question. Well,
1: do they owe it to him because he was going to cast?
0: No, he's had good, hosting gigs before. But then like, Ari Spears has come out and was like, oh, I see a lot of these dudes coming out, turning in their work boots for Uggs. Like,
1: what's that mean?
0: What? Well, he's basically saying, oh, all you dudes that are getting mad at Shane, y'all are bitches.
1: I'm not mad at him. I'm disappointed at him. I thought he was supposed to be a, you know, kind of a better comic than
2: funnier.
1: That is. Yeah.
2: Nico, you're a fan of Shane Gillis? Like,
0: I like some of the stand-up. It's great. Yeah, okay, actually.
1: But you have not seen the monologue from Saturday.
0: Oh, I haven't seen the monologue. Oh, well, I saw the clip. I saw a clip of just that joke.
1: I didn't see the whole monologue. The whole thing, that was the one thing that actually kind of stood out. The rest of it was just such dead comedy.
2: Since we're talking about it, can we play it? Maybe a little bit of it? Or
1: I have to be concerned about my listening audience. I mean, it's not good.
0: It's going to take a while to pull up right now.
2: Right.
1: So what are most people taking? If it's
0: a bunch are like, yeah, this is pretty hack.
1: It's like, a hacky. Right. That's what I'm saying. It's just hacky comedy.
0: Yeah. And a lot of female comics are just like not having it.
1: And, okay. All right. That's not surprising though, right?
0: No, that's not surprising.
1: I used to make a joke when I was going to the gym on a more regular basis.
0: So about 30 years ago.
1: Yeah, yeah. Like probably 98, 99. So at that point, I'm going to the old Gold's Gym that became EB Fitness back in the day, right? Mm-hmm. And I remember thinking, okay, here I'm getting into my late 20s. The last thing I want to do is like ogle women at the gym.
0: Oh, they were wearing revealing clothing even then?
1: I remember thinking, who lets their... These girls look like they were teenagers. Who lets their teenage daughter go to a gym wearing these really small shorts that across the butt, the word juicy is... the word juicy is on the butt of these shorts.
2: Yeah.
0: Joanna, so remember yesterday?
1: That's 25 years ago at least, guys.
0: Yesterday when Buzz was telling us this and you were like, oh my God, I can date your reference just based on juicy. It's so old.
3: So over 20 years ago.
0: Yeah. You mean 2004 during the juicy craze?
1: I found out later juicy, I guess, is some kind of brand.
2: Juicy, was it Couture or something? Or right?
0: Yeah.
1: Okay. Yeah. But that's how outdated.
0: Isn't it weird for Danny to be juicy?
2: Because I just learned about this recently.
0: In history class.
3: In history classes that I learned.
1: I was watching I Love the 2010s on VH1.
4: And now, Today in Sound Clips.
0: My God, they totally could do that right now.
1: Yeah, I remember.
0: I love the 2010s.
1: I love the pre-Trump America. You know, just like anything before the 2016 elections.
0: Yeah.
1: Yeah. People could be nostalgic for that stuff. Let's talk about a tragic roller coaster incident at Six Flags over Florida. One person died. Several others were injured in an incident involving roller coaster at the Six Flags Park in Georgia. Witnesses told a TV station they saw a man fall from the Goliath roller coaster, striking parts of the ride as he was falling down. Some passengers said the fall appeared in their souvenir photos.
0: Oh, yeah.
1: I think you got to get those for free then, right?
0: Those should be complimentary.
2: I think what I read...
1: Wait. Uh-huh. That means they got their souvenir photos? Like
0: they still asked for them?
1: That the park still offered them.
0: I know this is terrible, guys.
1: For only $25, you can have a memory that lasts a lifetime.
2: It's online, unfortunately. I saw it.
1: A witness recounts the terrifying moment surrounding the tragic roller coaster accident.
5: And so he fell onto you all?
6: Yes, he didn't fall directly onto us. He fell onto a girl two rows in front of us. He fell and hit the cart three different times. They got it right where the pictures for the Goliath is taken. He was in our pictures.
0: Oh, God.
2: Yeah.
1: It says that his body eventually landed on top of a building.
2: A building.
1: That had a

0: haunted house attraction in it. Six Flags says that staff and local authorities responded quickly, and the company is cooperating with investigators. It has also temporarily closed similar rides at its other parks.
1: Mm. I think the sad part is I think he was on the ride with his children.
0: He was with his family, and they were on the ride.
1: And his wife and I think another kid were down watching.
2: Oh, God. They
1: all watched it. Yeah.
0: Authorities have released a 911 call from the failed execution of Krista Pike in Tennessee last week. Newly released emergency calls show confusion as prison staff sought help or some kind of guidance on what to do after convicted murderer Krista Pike survived two lethal injections in Tennessee. Here are portions of that 911 call.
3: They said they don't have a code, and it's for the woman that's supposed to be executed. But they said they don't have a code, so we're trying to figure out.
4: How do they not have a code? Is it at Riverbend?
3: Yeah, it's at Riverbend.
4: That's the one place you definitely need a code.
0: What are they talking about when they say code?
1: Like what you doing?
2: Now one call captured the emergency surrounding the failure. It depends. A code could be what they're talking about, CPR on her.
0: Okay.
2: Play the call again. Give me the context for this again.
0: Okay, so they tried to execute this woman. They gave her two lethal doses of pentobarbital.
5: Oh, this is the 911 call.
0: This is the 911 call as the people at the were trying to figure out, well, what do we do next? She didn't die. So what from a medical standpoint, Nico, are they talking about?
3: They said they don't have a code, and it's for the woman that's supposed to be executed. But they said they don't have a code, so we're trying to figure out.
4: How do they not have a code? Is it at Riverbend?
3: Yeah, it's at Riverbend.
4: That's the one place you definitely need a code.
0: Yeah, I don't know what all that necessarily means.
2: Yeah, I don't know the context of that.
1: Would it just be like a code as to like, this is what happens when someone doesn't die when you're supposed to?
0: I think
1: to,
0: they're or? Talking about it. I think there might be some kind of medical term that they're using there. Like if someone codes.
2: If somebody codes, that means that you're running CPR on them.
1: Yeah, yeah.
0: Yeah, so I think that, well.
1: Who knows?
0: Maybe they didn't do CPR because...
2: In ambulance terms, if you're going code 3, that means you're going lights and sirens on. If you're going code 1, that means you're going no lights and sirens. And if you go code 2, that is just lights, no sirens.
0: See, I was just trying to get a little additional information. Canadian Prime Minister Mark Carney urges Alberta to not leave Canada, especially not right now. The Prime Minister of Canada is urging voters to choose unity ahead of a vote next Monday. The ballot asks whether the province should stay in Canada or begin the process of holding a future vote on leaving. In his Thanksgiving message, yep, it's Thanksgiving time in Canada, Carney warned the separation would start a long, uncertain process while Canada faces many threats on many fronts.
6: Canada's facing real threats to our economy, to our security, to our way of life. We have to be strong, and we are stronger together.
0: Federal agents searched Representative Ilhan Omar's home in the Washington, D.C. area yesterday as part of a criminal investigation. The Justice Department said Homeland Security agents carried out a search warrant approved by a judge, but gave no other details about the case. Omar, a Minnesota Democrat and one of the frequent, targets of Donald Trump's racism, I want to say.
2: Because she looks like an other.
0: Right. You just kind of have to say, well, it's, you know, Trump's racist. Confirmed that the search happened, called another step in President Trump's campaign of political pressure against her and political opponents. Vice President J.D. Vance had previously accused Omar of immigration fraud, a claim she denies. Here are President Donald Trump's comments yesterday on the investigation involving Representative Ilhan Omar.
7: I understand they're looking at her very carefully. I've always found her to be totally crooked personally, but that has nothing to do with me.
8: I didn't say go get her. I didn't tell them they need to go look at Ilhan Omar.
0: He said somebody else. He said it a number of times.

0: Times. Vice President J.D. Vance addresses the investigation involving Representative Ilhan Omar.
1: Ilhan Omar definitely committed immigration fraud against the United States of America.
0: So I don't know if you follow, but if you're aware of the kind of stories that get reported on pretty far right news sources that don't stand up to journalistic muster on reputable news sources, the claim is that Ilhan Omar married her brother in order to get U.S. citizenship. But I do want to say that Ilhan Omar was 5 years old when she came to the United States. Her parents immigrated to the United States when she was 5 years old.
2: So she was a child bride?
0: There are parts of this that I'm not piecing together. No, I don't think she got her U.S. citizenship until some years later, but she still would have been very young. And they have not presented anything that I would call evidence of this. It'll be interesting to see what they say they found in this raid. So there are some of the top national stories. I have a few more coming up, but I need to get a break in here, Danny says. So let's take a break. Remember the phone number. If you want to call and leave a message for us, you could do that. It just take a few seconds to call the Neckline, 521-NECK, 521-6325. Studio line, 910-4995. That's 915-910-4995 to talk directly to the morning show.
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0: Well, I mean, really? To train to touch lumps, yeah, to feel, to palpate. Yeah, to
1: I mean, everyone can touch their own. And
0: yeah,
1: to
0: anybody
1: check for
0: can.
1: Lumps.
0: Yeah, everybody should be touching themselves.
1: But Nico was giving a wonderful demonstration of how you could do that.
2: Should
1: at home.
2: We do a song in honor of like breast cancer screening, self screening?
1: Like, flick in my bean, but for breast cancer?
2: My lumps, my lumps. I'm checking for some lumps.
0: Yeah, oh, all right. Yeah, all right. Yeah, I like that.
1: Look at that.
2: Exciting stuff going on here at the radio station. If you don't mind me taking a detour here for a second, they put a new carpet. Did you know there was a rug in this room?
3: There was. Yes. We took it out. Remember?
2: I swear. No, I didn't.
1: I thought you brought that rug in.
2: I never had noticed that rug in my life. Like,
1: then who brought that rug
2: Mike
1: in?
2: Mike brought the rug. Engineer Mike brought it in and says, where do you want this rug? And I'm like, whose rug is that? He says, it's the one that's been on your floor for 12 years.
0: What?
1: Maybe not 12 years, but definitely for a while now.
0: What?
1: Hey, what happened to that rug? I'll take it home.
0: What do you, we have carpet. What do you mean?
1: We had a
2: apparently
1: rug
2: we
1: right here.
2: You see? Aha. Uh-huh.
0: We had an area rug?
2: Yes.
1: Yes. That was a rug that was here. Yeah. To hide the ugly carpet that we
2: That's
1: had.
2: How yeah. little I notice stuff.
1: You guys didn't that notice that that was a rug that
0: I had no idea.
1: That was not already here.
3: That's crazy.
0: And considering right? we spend a good amount of time in here yeah. every day.
1: So what happened to that rug?
3: Yeah.
0: Yeah.
2: I guess I don't look down at the floor very often. I guess that's what it means.
1: Where's the rug? Where is that rug? Because I want to take it home.
2: You got to talk to Engineer Mike.
3: Oh, I probably put it.
1: He probably, damn, he probably put it away.
2: Yeah. Oh, here's the stuff. Here's the thing. There's all kinds of stuff out in the hallway. Like Cappy's got years of sports memorabilia.
3: Oh yeah.
1: There's not much stuff in the hallway.
2: So there are options. Keep it. Number one.
1: Right.
2: Throw it in the trash. Number two. Donate it.
1: Yeah. Number three.
2: Or take it home with you.
3: Or sell it.
2: Or sell it. So five options there. What I think
0: Steve has a standee of himself that I thought we could have fun with.
3: Oh yeah, I saw that.
2: I was thinking, would it be fun to have a radio station yard sale, except we don't sell anything. We just put out there stuff that you can take. Because I'm noticing there are hundreds of CDs that are in boxes.
3: Yeah.
2: And I have no idea where... You know, I guess you could also put them in storage.
3: Mm-hmm.
2: That's another thing. But
3: yeah.
2: Do you think people would be interested in coming by and some of the stuff that we're clearing out of here? I mean, there's all kinds of
0: Yeah, let's push our junk onto other people.
2: One man's trash is another man's treasure.
0: Sure.
2: I mean, how about the original headpiece that was worn by Nostra Dumbass when he started doing his appearances on the show?
0: The Swami hat?
2: Yeah, the Swami hat.
3: Is that actually the original one?
2: Yeah, sure. I mean, cool. Yeah, I'm not asking anybody to pay like any that. Money, yeah. So whatever.
3: Okay. What about your old running shoes, Buzz?
2: Yeah, put those out there if anybody needs some old running shoes, which I want to point out have never been run in.
3: Just been walked.
2: Just been walked. We'll get to the Mo Show calendar a little bit later. Joanna has the Hollywood Cheese May. That's not too far off. Let's go back to our sound clips here just for a second and find out what else is going on. Wild ride of a game on Monday Night Football last night. I'm sure Cappy will be ready to talk about it. The Bills and the Rams, it was a back-and-forth battle. L.A. tied the game with only 4 seconds left in regulation. Overtime brought more drama when Buffalo fumbled. L.A. had a field goal blocked. All of this stuff happening in the crucial moments of the game. Here's a brief recap.
4: Maybe Stafford keeps it, but time's ticking. They're down to 12 seconds now. Williams spins his way. Touchdown with 4 to go. And we are going to overtime. Back to the ground, back to Cook. Ball comes out. His second fumble of the night. Game-winning try for Harrison Meavis. 48 yards. The kick. The Bills have life. It's a 45-yard try as Joe Brady's not going to mess around with it anymore to win it. Good! Tyler Bass sends the Bills out of SoFi with a 37-34 overtime win.
2: All right, so you saw a good one if you watched Monday Night Football last night. Steve Kaplowitz from 600 ESPN on the way to talk sports later this morning. What if I told you that there is a AI

0: executive who says that a lot of his colleagues have taken up smoking.
1: Oh, interesting.
0: And why is the interesting part? Why have...
1: Is there a specific reason?
0: There is a very specific reason.
1: Well, okay, let me try. Do you want to answer this now or go into this?
0: I'm going to play the clip. Do you want to guess what it is?
1: Yeah, okay. So is it because nicotine is not, it's thought of as a nootropic? And it, like it
2: I
1: helps,
2: think that's why. Yes.
0: It is not.
1: Okay.
0: Here is a Palantir executive who says that several AI researchers that he knows are taking up smoking for this reason.
3: I think there's a profound truth to the Pascal saying that every human has a God-shaped hole in their heart. Many of these folks in Silicon Valley who are building this technology have filled that hole with the machine god of AGI. So many AI researchers have started smoking as a way of signaling to other researchers how much they believe in AI.
4: That makes no sense. What do you
3: think? I believe so much in AI that it's going to cure cancer. So I'm showing you my chips are all in.
1: Oh, that's so dumb.
2: Ridiculous.
4: What?
1: That's super dumb.
0: He's saying that these AI researchers are so sure that AI is going to cure cancer.
2: So I might as well.
0: That they're taking up smoking as a badge of honor to show how much faith they have
2: confident.
0: In AI.
2: Wow.
0: That is some quasi-religious S there.
2: Yeah.
0: Isn't it?
1: Can AI fix balding first before they fix cancer?
2: Right, yeah. I thought they were going to say, because Nico, I don't know if you've heard of this, there's a lot of new research showing that little doses of nicotine can actually be, quote, like, I don't know about healthy, but like have some benefits with focus, decreasing aging, things like that, but just small, like,
0: doses. I would guess, Danny, that probably the negatives far outweigh whatever positives might be gained from a life of smoking.
1: The thing is, though, that nicotine is known as a nootropic that helps brain processing.
0: What is the definition of a nootropic?
1: Anything that's good for or increases the brain processing power.
0: Oh, okay.
1: But like you said, it's a molecule that has so many effects. Like, one, it can increase your blood pressure. It can increase your heart rate.
2: Of course, addictive and stuff, yeah.
0: Cancer.
1: Besides those two. But I'm just talking about the general. But so things like dip, like guys have been taking up pouches, like the little dip pouches to get the nicotine. Wearing nicotine patches is a thing right now.
2: Yeah.
1: People are buying, and people who don't
0: just
1: smoke,
0: to get the benefit
1: of the nicotine.
0: Of the nicotine without the smoke.
2: Yeah.
1: Right. But again, nicotine is such an non-specific molecule that it affects a lot of different systems in your body. So it's not a really targeted molecule.
0: Okay. But is there any way this guy's telling the truth that there are
1: I think he's
0: AI
1: just giving
0: researchers,
1: real smokers, a bad name? Don't say it's AI.
0: Don't smoke.
1: Don't smoke
0: because you think AI is going to solve all your
1: problems.
0: Smoke because
1: you think you look cooler.
0: Smoke
1: okay?
0: because it definitely makes you look cooler. Remember, Fonzie was at his coolest. We had like a pack of cigarettes rolled up in his sleeve. They made him quit doing that along about 1974.
1: It's bad for the kids.
0: Fonz was never as cool as when he had that cigarette pack rolled up in his sleeve like Brando. A company has developed a new allergy-free peanut butter, which should come as great news to people who suffer peanut allergies.
2: So is it just butter? Or
0: They're trying to get it on
1: good
0: the shelves.
1: Good news for my dog with peanut allergies.
0: Here's the drawback. Maybe your dog is not allergic to the peanut butter. Maybe the dog is allergic to...
1: that was the joke I was making. You missed
0: sweet
1: it.
0: Summer Wait. Children.
2: Is it
1: maybe my dog's not allergic to peanut butter, but my nuts?
2: Because where are you putting
1: but, he's allergic to nuts. Still.
0: So stupid.
2: Where is he eating the peanut butter from?
0: Okay, yeah. You eventually, what? Give it a week and you'll get there.
2: Yeah, seriously. I got it now. Yeah.
1: Sweet summer child.
0: Okay, so here's the drawback. The new product is not intended for people with allergies.
1: What
0: because the
1: hell,
0: company
1: man?
0: Can't guarantee that it's safe.
1: I was going to say, if I had a deathly allergy to peanuts, and they said this was non-allergic, I would still be like, I'm not eating that still. That's peanut butter.
0: The company called Nurtured Nuts has developed a new allergy-free peanut butter. They use peanuts developed with gene editing technology with reduced levels of three proteins. Here is a doctor.

0: explaining what the allergy-free peanuts are all about.
1: People are going to try to remove those proteins from a peanut, and that way people can still eat peanuts and they technically don't have the severe potent allergens in them. Like, I am worried, you know, are people going to have like this one and think it's the one that's the protein-free one and then accidentally have the real one? I don't know. Is it going to cause more problems, or is it just going to like take over the world and there's just not going to be like any of these, you know, peanut protein high allergenic ones existing anymore?
0: Okay, so to recap, the special peanut butter is not safe for people with peanut allergies, apparently. Wouldn't that be like making a life jacket, but then having a warning is like, not for use of people who can't swim?
2: Yeah, it's weird.
0: Allergists say people can be allergic to many different components of peanuts, not just the proteins. I saw another study. I don't know if you saw this, Nico. It has to do with allergies. It says that kids raised in rural areas, especially on farms,
2: have less allergies.
0: Have fewer allergies than people who are raised in suburbs.
3: Do you relate, Buzz? Cities. Is that true?
0: I mean, I can't say really.
3: Weren't you on a farm?
0: Yeah.
3: And do you have a lot of allergies?
0: I have allergies, but they didn't develop until later in life.
2: Yeah, he's allergic to bananas.
0: Yeah, I'm allergic to bananas. That's of right. All things.
3: But water, that didn't too?
0: No. I'm not actually,
2: Joanna,
0: literally.
2: Does anybody have cat allergies in your household?
4: No.
2: No, thank God, right?
4: Well, I mean, if they did, I wouldn't have cats.
2: But there is a way to help with the cat allergy, right? Like putting eggshells.
4: What?
2: Have you heard this?
0: All right, that sounds like some Olympia stuff there.
2: No, it's not.
0: That sounds like some Mexican folklore.
2: No, it's not, actually. This is kind of a weird, like, allergy thing. But chickens that are raised around cats develop an immunoglobulin. It's a antibody mechanism, and so if you crush up eggshells in cat food, it can help with your cat allergies, because there's an allergy known as FLD1, a gene known as FLD1 that this IgY will help protect against.
0: Yes, but will it help with Toxoplasmosis gondii?
2: It will not help you with that.
0: There is, boy, this is weird. Experts say vegetables are now half as nutritious compared to 60 years ago.
2: Oh my God. This is finally in the prep. This is one of those stories I was bringing to you yesterday. I forgot to tell you about it.
0: Okay, then you didn't bring it to me yesterday.
2: Yeah. But this is one of those that, like, if I had, you would have been like, that's stupid.
4: But it's not in the prep.
2: But I'm glad it is now.
0: Well, it is now.
2: Yeah, food is like 50 to 65% less nutrient-dense.
0: Now, you might be wondering, how's that possible? It's still growing out of the same ground.
2: No, soil is different.
0: Declining soil quality is to blame, according to experts, and decades of breeding to increase yields. That somehow this stuff has rendered vegetables about half as nutritious as they were 60, 65 years ago.
2: That we're getting vegetables that look exactly the same, maybe even bigger, but that same looking carrot does not give you the, you'd need two carrots now to get the benefit
0: of one carrot.
2: Yeah.
0: We have a world famous TV doctor talking about it here.
5: Another broccoli related death.
6: But I thought broccoli was...
5: Oh yes, one of the deadliest plants on earth. Why, it tries to warn you itself with its terrible taste.
0: Let's check our late night roundup. Today is National No Bra Day to increase awareness and funding for breast cancer research.
2: Let them fly.
0: And we have a montage of late night gems all about today being No Bra Day.
7: According to a new study, nearly half of Americans have worn the same pair of underwear at least 2 days in a row. That's right, nearly half of Americans are men.
8: This is weird. Victoria's Secret, you probably heard about this. They've unveiled a new $2 million bra. This is a good sign of the times. In this economy, they unveiled a new $2 million bra encrusted with diamonds, topaz, and sapphire. Yep, they're calling it perfect for the woman who wants to get to second base with a gay man.
9: I read that because of shoplifting, a Target store in New York is now locking up their underwear. And meanwhile, over at Walmart, they're using underwear as a face mask to cook meth.
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1: 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Let's dive in. Starting off the week, Monday's looking bright with $3 pints of IPAs at the Tin Man. Taking it over to Thursday's forecast, there's a 100% chance of raining pennies. 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

0: 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Starting off the week, Monday's looking bright with $3 pints of IPAs at the Tin Man. Taking it over to Thursday's forecast, there's a 100% chance of raining pennies. 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
4: Joanna's Hollywood Cheese Main is on the way, but I thought I'd get to a few of our phone calls since I put out the number on the air. We've definitely gotten some calls since then. Leave a message on the neckline anytime. You could do it outside of show hours, over the weekend, whenever you want to. Drop us a line, 521-NECK, 521-6325. 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That number is 910-4995, 910-4995.
5: Joanna, doesn't Buzz seem like hyper this morning? Like, doesn't he seem a little bit more energetic?
6: Yeah.
5: It's kind of weird.
4: Well, maybe because it's not swelteringly hot.
5: Oh, really? Is that what it is?
4: Yeah.
6: True. It's not.
5: I don't know. You just seem like you have a load, like you've taken a load off. Like you have, like, a weight is off your back.
4: Yeah, I did about 10 minutes before the show started. What's your point?
5: Like you've dropped some dead weight in your life. Like,
4: okay. I really wish you would start showing up for the pre-show meetings. I think it's so important that you start showing up for the pre-show
5: about
4: meetings.
5: What he was like, don't say anything. Yeah. Don't say anything on air.
7: Buzz, I saw the Shane Gillis monologue during the break.
4: And did you think, I mean, you're not a judge of stand-up comedy, are you?
7: No,
4: I
7: watch it frequently.
5: Okay. No, right. You know what, Danny? I honestly can't say you really like, because he's never been to a stand-up comedy show.
7: Digitally, then.
4: Yeah, but people
5: sure,
4: listen
5: but that's
4: to
5: like, some, that's like
4: some people are big comedy fans, they've never been to a live show. That's not a big deal.
5: Yeah, sure.
7: So, I don't think it was too good, actually. No, I didn't laugh once, so.
5: It was hacky comedy.
7: Yeah.
4: We,
7: self-deprecating.
4: We got a call, so let's, about this very topic.
8: Good morning, Buzz. What's up, Musho? Hey, guys, I wanted to chime in on the topic y'all are talking about. Nico, you're a professional comedian, sort of, I guess.
5: I get paid.
8: Buzz, you are a comedy king. You have a comedy show.
4: Okay.
8: I guess those jokes were a little tasteless, misogynistic, right? But, man, dude, I grew up listening to all the legends. And when I say listen, albums were a thing, you know. Specials were fairly new, but Pryor, Fox, Murphy, I mean, all them dudes, go back on YouTube and look at their specials. They weren't pulling any punches, man. Their stuff was pretty raw. No pun intended. Anyways, have a great day, guys. Love y'all. Bye-bye.
4: Right. Appreciate the call. Love you right back. Our issue is not that it was misogynistic or whatever it was supposed to, it's just that it was kind of hacky.
7: Yeah,
4: it wasn't great.
7: Yeah.
4: I mean, he didn't even seem like he really believed in his own material. You know?
5: Well, there's a huge difference between filming your own comedy special where all the comedy is written and produced by you, and everybody at that show is a fan of yours, and you're specifically catering your comedy to your audience. Shane Gillis was not doing a stand-up comedy act at his show. He wasn't even doing it for the majority of his own fans. He was doing it for Saturday Night Live fans. And he just had some lazy jokes that they seemed
4: lazy and not really fleshed out. It's almost like, oh, this is the stuff that's not good enough to go on stage. Or maybe this is just Shane Gillis's act.
5: But I am seeing, like, Sam Tripoli, he's this kind of famous Rogan Sphere comic. He was like, we stand-ups are the last bastion of free speech. This, do not let them take Shane Gillis down. He is an artist. What he was doing was his art. Mm-hmm. It's like,
4: okay, pump the brakes, Liddy Bruce.
5: Yeah. Like, okay, no, he's not the Rosa Parks of our stand-up situation right now.
4: It was a bad set, and he was, like, lackluster in the skits he was in.
7: Yeah.
4: And he dropped, I mean, not that I care, but he dropped an F-bomb during a Green Eggs and Ham skit.
7: Yeah.
4: I think you're missing our main point.
5: Forest for the trees.
4: Which is not, oh my God, those Eddie Murphy things. We hid those like it was me. My brother and I had the cassette of Eddie Murphy, which was the one where he wore the red suit.
5: Raw. Okay,
7: yeah.
5: Raw.
7: Yeah.
4: What was the one before
5: Delirious.
4: That? Delirious. We had Delirious on audio cassette, and we hid it under our mat. It was the same as Port

0: Congress.
1: Right.
0: If we'd been busted with that, we've been dead.
2: I think all good comedy should be subversive and a little bit provocative.
0: By the way, Shane Gillis, whatever you want to say about it, is no Eddie Murphy, and he's certainly no Richard Pryor or Red Fox.
1: Yeah.
2: Well, that's a personal take on things.
0: Sure. Comedy's got to be one of the most subjective things in the world.
1: It's an art form, yeah.
2: Well, it's super subjective. What one person likes, another person might not like.
0: Well, a lot of art is subjective, but I think all even art is subjective, even a little more for comedy.
2: Yes. You know,
0: what somebody finds funny or not funny is
2: like somebody's top five might be like the most hated top five to somebody else, and they might not like any of them. But comics will say this, that you can make a joke about the worst things in the world, whether it's abortion, murder, you can make jokes about them. If it's funny, that's a huge point.
0: It has to be lazy. Once you're doing lazy,
2: it just has to be funny. Whatever you're saying has to be worth the pay. The payoff has to be worth the effort that you're going to be putting into.
0: And so you did watch the monologue. Nico, you need to watch the monologue.
1: We need your input, man. Nico, I've always been curious, like what comics do you like right now that are more modern?
2: I don't watch a lot of stand-up right now.
1: No? Wow, okay.
2: Because I watch so much live stand-up. But yeah, I don't watch a lot of stand-up at all.
0: God. I mean, I'm sure there are comics out there that I would find. Shane Gillis funny in the past.
2: I like Dedrick Flynn a lot. I really enjoy his... you have no idea.
0: Not a clue. Yeah.
1: Nico, do you like Stavros Haikas?
2: Oh, I love Stavros Haikas.
1: He's one of my favorite.
2: Yeah, Stavros is really good. He's good. Stavi. Yeah. Uncle Stavi, baby.
1: Yeah.
0: I like Jimmy Carr.
2: Santino a lot.
1: Okay.
2: Jimmy Carr's good.
0: Yeah, Jimmy Carr is like an old Henny Youngman one-liner. Like, Jimmy Carr hits like a dozen punchlines per minute.
1: Yeah.
0: So I think he's really good.
3: Hey, Buzz. You know how the world's about to end?
0: Yeah.
3: The Brewers are making a run for the World Series, and they're up 2-0 against the Dodgers.
0: Yep.
3: If you know, you know.
0: The Dodgers are the reigning World Series champions. Here's audio last night as Brewers closer Trevor Miguel gets Mookie Betts to fly out to center field.
4: In perfection from Milwaukee, and a 2-0 series lead over the Dodgers.
0: All right, 2-1 victory over the L.A. Dodgers. We have a call also about this series, so here you go.
5: Yeah, this is for your sports segment. Are the Dodgers cooked? You know, Shohei Ohtani's, I looked it up, his average is 150 in the postseason. He hasn't homered since August 18th. I don't think something's really wrong with him. And lastly, Notre Dame at BYU. You know, BYU's getting 10.5 points, man. That sounds like easy money, right? Did you pick BYU for that? I mean, you're getting 10.5.
0: I'll ask Cappy. I mean, he probably knows he definitely knows more about the betting lines, but I've seen headlines where sports writers are talking about, hey, the Dodgers need to sit Ohtani because he's just not been productive in the postseason. Over on the other side of things, the Cleveland Guardians coming off that comeback series win over the White Sox defeated Tampa Bay 7-3 in game one of the ALCS.
6: Rays last hope, Yandy Diaz, leadoff man, swung on, popped him up. Second baseman Hanau, shallow right, backing up, makes the catch. Ball game. And game one of the American League Championship Series goes to the Cleveland Guardians with a resounding 7-3 win over the Tampa Bay Rays.
0: All right, Steve Sports coming up in about an hour.
7: Joanna's Hollywood Cheese Bay. Joanna's Hollywood Cheese Bay. Joanna's Hollywood Cheese Bay. Tell us more.
0: And here we go. It's our entertainment report with Joanna Barber. Good morning, Joanna.
8: Good morning.
0: I know there's some really sad news to report today.
8: There is,
0: but yeah. I'm not telling you to put that first or last or anything.
8: I feel like you are telling me, so let's
2: don't tell her how to do her.
0: No, I'm sorry.
8: So let's just start with some heartbreaking news for fans of Breaking Bad. Actor R.J. Mitty, best known for playing Walter White Jr. on the hit series, has died at just 34 years old.

0: Mitty died Monday in Brownsville, with TMZ reporting his death as a suicide. His Breaking Bad co-stars are now paying tribute, including Bryan Cranston, who played his father on the show. Cranston said he was in deep despair over losing his TV son, whom he first met when Mitty was just 14 years old. Aaron Paul also shared an emotional message saying he was heartbroken and reminding people that they are loved and not alone. Mitty, who had a cerebral palsy, appeared in all 5 seasons of Breaking Bad and became a passionate advocate for people with disabilities. He recently had been promoting his latest film, Talking to Strangers, which was one of his last red carpet appearances.
1: Man.
0: R.I.P. I never watched the show.
1: No. He was...
2: He was in almost every episode, yeah. Eating cereal, usually.
1: Yeah, he didn't even right? That's why there's a lot of memes in the Breaking Bad, like, I guess, community, whatever. It's like, oh, he's always, you know, eating breakfast. That's, every scene was that, really. But no, he did it really good, I thought, in that whole series. Yeah.
2: Sure, it was good to see a differently abled actor.
1: Yeah.
3: Oh, is he really disabled?
1: He is.
2: Yeah, he's got cerebral palsy, or had cerebral palsy.
1: Yeah, and both, you know, in real life and in the series. And yeah, just really sad. Really sad. I know, I think last week or 2 weeks ago, he was spotted in Albuquerque for the balloon.
2: Yeah, we had calls that people saw him at the balloon festival in Albuquerque.
3: Is that the only role he did? Was the only acting?
2: It's notable. I mean, if he's appeared in other stuff, I'm not aware of it.
1: But. Same here, but yeah.
2: Yeah, he did a good job. I mean.
1: Yeah.
2: Who was the character or the actor that everybody hated? Oh, it was
1: his wife. Mom. Yeah, so Walter's.
2: Skyler.
1: Skyler White.
2: Yeah, why did everybody hate her?
1: She was just so like...
2: Did they hate the character or hate the actress?
1: The character, the character is written, which it was, I think it was written like that intentionally. Yeah. So they did a good job of making her annoying, for sure. But R.I.P. Yeah.
0: You know you're not supposed to play Stairway to Heaven when you walk into a guitar store?
2: Yeah. According to Wayne's World.
0: Yeah, well, Guitar Center has officially lifted that ban. The whole thing started as a joke in Wayne's World. But Guitar Center employees actually started putting up no stairway signs, and eventually people were too scared to even attempt the song. Well, last year, Guitar Center's CEO teamed up with a YouTuber to officially lift the ban. But here's the funny part. The company surveyed its stores and found out which riff employees are most tired of hearing. And Stairway didn't
2: take the
0: top spot.
1: Entertainment.
0: Close, Danny. That honor goes to Metallica's...
1: Master of Puppets.
0: Master of Puppets.
1: Yeah, that's a new one. Yeah, I could...
0: Master of Puppets has officially become the song Guitar Center employees are sick of hearing, but you are now allowed to play Stairway to Heaven.
2: What's probably the first riff that most people learn? Because you don't learn. You might, if you have better musical education than I do. You might learn a song in its entirety, but when you're first starting out, people just learn riffs. Just
1: riffs. I learned the Smoke on the Water riff.
2: Smoke on the Water.
1: Yeah. Nice. That one, maybe. I remember learning the AC/DC 30 Deeds Dunder Cheap.
4: Okay.
1: That one.
4: That's a good one.
1: Yeah. Iron Man. Da, na, na. Pretty much everything that comes out on School of Rock, because those were my first riffs, really.
2: Because of School of Rock?
1: No, it just happened to be a coincidence. I remember like watching, I'm like, man, I know these songs, like Sunshine of Love, Cream. That was one of my first ones too.
2: The Doors, Roadhouse Blues.
1: Imagine that. Yeah. Yeah, 20. Yeah.
0: What was the first riff you learned, Buzz?
2: It's probably either Smoke on the Water or something by Cream.
1: You know, that's the way to go. Yeah.
0: James Hetfield is making it pretty clear that when you go to a Metallica concert, you're there for the music, not a political lecture. During the band's Saturday night show at the Sphere in Las Vegas, Hetfield took a moment to thank fans for spending their time and their money to see Metallica before taking a shot at other entertainers who use their stage to push their agendas. And he made it very clear what Metallica's agenda is. Oh, can you pot me up?
2: Please? Sure.
5: Metallica's not here like some other entertainers to influence you with their bullshit, okay? We are here. Oh boy. We're here to forget about all the outside shit, okay? Metallica's agenda is love, energy, and heavy music, baby!

0: I don't think you have to have every band out there regaling you with their political opinions. I think that's fine if a band wants to do that.
1: You know,
0: but does anybody really care what MG Kelly has to say about global finance and politics?
1: Probably not. Yeah.
2: Well, is this in response to like Ed Sheeran stuff?
3: I don't know what it would be in response to. He didn't name any names.
0: Even making that statement is kind of a political statement.
1: That's kind of ironic. I was thinking that too. I don't know.
0: But I do know people who say, I'm not interested in politics. And they mean it sincerely. Like they don't, they just don't follow. So there are those people, as opposed to people who say, I wish artists would just shut up and play music, or athletes would just shut up and dribble. Until that's only if they're saying something you don't agree with. You love it. Some of these same people love it when a singer or a athlete is saying the stuff they agree with. They eat it up.
1: That's a good question. You gotta know who he's like really, who is influenced by to say that. I saw some things online, maybe Hayley Williams of Paramore, but this isn't anything crazy.
0: Oh, let me tell you, get ready for Richard Patrick.
1: Oh, man, that dude goes off in concert. Wow.
0: Yeah, Filter's coming for Fright Fest. And, man, even I'm like, Rich, tone it down.
1: Okay. I didn't know that.
3: Hetfield didn't name any names, but he's been pretty vocal in the past about keeping politics out of his music, saying he'd rather bring people together than divide them. And while Metallica is making history as the first heavy metal band to play the Sphere in Las Vegas, don't expect Pearl Jam to follow in their footsteps anytime soon. Guitarist Mike McCready was recently asked if Pearl Jam would ever consider a Sphere residency, and while he's all for it, he's not sure the rest of the band would agree.
4: I'm for it. I'm not sure everyone in my band is, but I did see you two there.
5: Why wouldn't they be for it?
4: Because we're kind of cheap.
5: Oh, okay. No, and you have to spend a lot of money on the graphics.
4: You have to start off.
5: As a friend of John Mayer,
4: who just added
5: like 12 shows because he sold out so quickly on his first like eight. You guys could be there infinitely, but maybe the reason for you not doing it might be you don't want to be in Vegas for like 14
4: I'm good
5: weekends.
4: With Vegas for 2 days. I'm good.
5: Well, that's why. I can do anything they want.
3: Fellow guitarist Stone Gossard is even more against the idea. He says the massive production and elaborate visuals would take away from the spontaneity of a Pearl Jam concert.
0: I would have thought playing at the Sphere is a huge cash windfall for a band instead of being like we'd lose money.
3: Right. Mm. Finally, if the Avengers lose their next big battle, Jeremy Renner wants everyone to know it's not his fault. Renner has confirmed that he will not be returning as Hawkeye in the upcoming Avengers Doomsday, and he's already predicting that the team is going to lose because he's not there. During a recent interview, Renner joked that Marvel never called him to be part of the movie, so if the Avengers lose, that's on them. But don't count Hawkeye out of the Marvel universe just yet. Renner says he's still open to returning for another season of Hawkeye or future Marvel projects. He also said he's recovered more than 150% from his devastating 2023 snowplow incident. And he says he is ready to get back into superhero shape. Avengers Doomsday hits theaters December 18th.
1: I think he's capping.
0: I heard Ben Affleck say that he would not be opposed to them bringing back his Daredevil for the...
3: I saw that headline.
1: I think he's going to come out in Doomsday. Okay. Doomsday or the next film, Secret Wars. Either or.
3: With your entertainment news, I'm Joanna Barba.
0: There's a new WandaVision series that starts tonight.
1: Vision Quest.
0: Vision Quest. It sounds like you know about it. So.
1: I just know that it's like a spinoff of WandaVision, and it's with Vision and Ultron in human
0: form.
1: Yeah,
0: James Spader back.
1: Yeah, that's cool.
2: You and I watched WandaVision during COVID buzz, and remember, we were kind of into it for a little bit, and we were
0: and
2: like...
0: And then it's just like, I don't want to watch this anymore.
1: I thought it was great.
0: You know what I thought was great? I don't know anybody else who watched it. It was a Marvel property, Wonder Man.
1: I haven't seen it.
0: I thought it was really good. The Spider-Noir, the Nick Cage Spider-Man thing was fantastic.
1: Okay, I got to check them out, Did you ever watch Loki, Buzz?
0: Loki watched it, yeah.
2: I knew you were going to make that.

0: stupid joke. Speaking of hack jokes.
1: No, but did you really?
2: Oh, no. I mean, believe me, I'm the hack. That's how I know a hack. Hack recognize hack.
0: Game recognize game.
2: Vision Quest streaming on Disney Plus today. Paul Bettany back as Vision, of course, and James Spader returns as Ultron. But you say he's like Ultron in human form?
1: They're both in human form.
2: So just James Spader then?
1: Yeah.
2: Why would he pick that human?
0: Yeah, if Ultron could pick any human like, body.
2: Yeah, you could pick like a Captain America human body.
0: Some 60-year-old James Spader looks
2: I'm
0: good.
2: I'm going to go with the 65-year-old star of Boston. What the hell?
0: Boston Legal.
2: Boston Legal.
0: And The Blacklist.
1: Blacklist, yeah.
2: I mean, he's great, of course.
1: Yeah.
2: I got a couple of calls. One of them's a question. One of them's a call. But let me play the first one. You know, about Metallica saying we're not here to divide people, so we don't talk about politics. We don't talk about religion. You know, whatever.
0: We don't.
2: That Metallica does.
0: Oh, right.
2: That's what James Spader, James Hetfield said.
3: Good morning. Hey, what about the civil rights movement? What about the Vietnam protests? There wouldn't have been the counterculture unless the music had become political. So right now, people, again, coming, Joan Baez, Bruce Springsteen, Roger Waters.
2: Ugh, don't get me started on Roger Waters.
3: Don't listen to those people. They should just play music.
2: I get your point, Plato. Yeah, speaking truth to power, I think, is also part of what an artist does, but I don't think everybody should be. Yeah, I think an artist can pick their own path.
0: Yeah, not every artist is bound to do that.
2: Yeah, you don't have to do it. But, you're right. It had real-world effects. I feel like the counterculture movement, a lot of it had to do with music. I was going to, I'm stopping myself. I was going to say, hasten the end of Vietnam, but we were there for like 15 years, so nothing really hastened it. I'm not sure how much it really did.
1: Culturally, just made awareness
2: I know there was a lot of pressure from artists in the 80s over apartheid in South Africa.
1: Yeah.
0: Live Aid?
2: I don't think Live Aid was against apartheid.
0: I'm not talking about apartheid. I'm just
2: specifically apartheid. Lil Steven had a whole, it was like artists would get up on stage and denounce, white minority rule in South Africa.
1: Mm-hmm.
2: I didn't mean for anybody to take it that I don't think that's legitimate to do that.
1: Sure, yeah.
4: Hey, morning, Marsha. Just a quick question. Y'all doing the haunted house? I saw the post up on KFOX and other media sites about y'all doing it, but I haven't ever seen anything about it. Just wondering if it really went through with it. Let me know, y'all. Thank you.
2: I can give you my partial understanding. We had a location picked out, and it was going to be really good. I don't even want to say what it is because it's going to make it sound like our location partner flaked on us, which is not the case. But there were, because I don't know, something did fall through. We're not going to have the venue, and it was too late to change. So I think we're going to be working.
0: Oh, I think it was some zoning issues with the venue that we wanted.
2: The venue that we wanted to have, which is funny because the first haunted house we had was downtown right next to Club 101. And it was downstairs from apartments. And we were blaring heavy metal music up to 1 o'clock, 2 o'clock in the morning. And there were like little kids out on their balconies just listening to all the ruckus.
1: Oh, wow.
2: So I wonder what kind of zoning got in the way this time.
1: I mean,
2: we used to have it in an abandoned Burlington coat factory.
1: Oh, wow.
2: I don't know if none of you guys go back that far, do you?
1: Yeah.
0: No.
2: To when we had it at Burlington.
1: Oh, no, if I knew when Burlington was a coat factory specifically. Like, oh, yeah.
2: Burlington's still open.
0: Do you know what a Burlington coat factory is? Back that far,
1: Before they were like a Ross type of store, they were just specifically for coats. I remember that. Remember when they changed,
2: Hey, since we're talking about, what were we talking about? Oh, the haunted house. There you go. We're not, apparently. We are going to work with Wet n Wild. They have like a haunted scare grounds type of attraction. So it looks like we're going to throw our chips in with them. And we'll have more details. You'll

0: You'll start hearing it very soon. I just want to address for a moment, a lot of people have been calling about the political ads, many of them very divisive, mostly attack ads, and people saying, oh, well, I don't care for them. And that's what people are saying as well. They don't care for.
1: I don't care for
0: now,
1: them.
0: Now, here's, I think, is the misnomer. People think we can pick and choose which ads ads that air.
1: That's illegal.
0: That is illegal. You have to air political ads. If you accept a political ad at all, you have to accept them from all candidates. And we're very limited. And I say that just to lead up to, we have another one of these attack ads that starts off the commercial break here.
2: I'm Reese's Peanut Butter Cups, and I approve this message.
3: I'm Candy Corn, and I...
2: Candy Corn? Three colors, zero flavor. It's candy designed by a traffic cone.
3: Oh, please. Reese's is just peanut butter hiding inside chocolate, and those cups look like they've been sat on.
2: At least people eat me.
3: I'm a Halloween tradition.
2: So's a haunted house. Nobody wants to live in one. Vote no on candy corn.
4: 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Reese's did not authorize this message. No candy corn was eaten in the making of this commercial.
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0: facts coming up in just a couple of minutes. Three random facts. Do you guys feel like you learn something every time we do random facts? Because if you're not learning something, I got to question whether I'm doing a good job on the random facts.
1: Sure. I'm not going to use it in a test probably, but yeah, I learn it. It's one of new things.
0: Okay. Well, we have another set of random facts.
1: Awesome.
0: Coming up. Danny says I've been ordered to do a correction or retraction.
1: I know.
2: Corrections and retractions.
0: Danny, I forget what you told me, so will you do it?
3: Did you really?
0: Yeah.
3: So
0: we're not doing the haunted. We're not doing the haunted attraction at Wet n Wild.
3: That okay? We're not doing one.
0: Period.
3: Period. But there's one happening at Western Playland.
0: Western Playland.
3: Yes.
0: Playland. Have some kind of
1: haunted experience.
3: Some haunted experience. Yeah. And we are, you know, focusing on the parade. That's our event this year. Every year. Yeah.
0: Anybody feeling Halloween yet? I know Joanna is. Halloween is like 11 months out of the year, I think, as far as Joanna is concerned. she lets it have December off just because of the Christmas holiday. Spooky.

0: Okay, so a survey asked people, a poll online said, you're asked to cross a large cemetery in the middle of the night. What do you take with you?
1: Ooh. Flashlight.
2: Water.
3: Oh, that's good. That's a good
0: answer. Holy water?
3: Holy water.
2: Oh, there you go.
1: It's not a desert. I don't know if we need to survive in the...
0: Danny's big proponent of water.
2: Gotta hydrate.
1: MREs, food rations.
0: Wait.
1: Tent, backpack.
0: You're just walking across
1: the graveyard. Yeah.
0: You're not camping out.
2: Oh, we're not camping there? We're just walking?
1: Yeah, dude.
2: Oh, I thought we were like staying there the whole night. And it's okay. So water still stays.
1: What would you do? What would you use? A crucifix, maybe? Flashlight?
0: Oh, you guys' way of thinking is different than mine.
1: What would you take?
0: Like a valid photo ID in case the cops come and hassle me for walking through a graveyard at night.
1: That's what your main concern would be?
0: What, I'm going to be concerned about the dead rising from their graves?
1: No, that there might be like a hobo or something.
2: Yeah. Hobo. You would take like a...
1: tire iron or something.
2: Pocket knife or something, maybe.
0: He'd probably be more scared of me.
1: they are more scared of you than you are of them.
0: Yes. They always say, oh, that's snakes, actually. But,
1: yeah.
0: That's your concern? Why would you take a crucifix if you're worried about homeless people?
1: I thought we were giving stereotypical answers.
0: Oh, okay, sure.
2: You're taking garlic too, Eagle?
1: Yeah, I'll take some garlic. A steak.
2: There we go.
0: I don't think vampires. Well, I guess they could.
1: They need coffins.
0: Yeah.
2: Could be anywhere.
0: 64% of people responded said that they would do it with a light.
1: Yeah, meaning okay, flashlight has to be the first one, yeah.
0: 10% said some kind of weapon.
1: Yeah.
0: A gun, a knife, or a club of some kind.
1: Tire iron.
0: 1% cited that they would bring a religious symbol, either a cross or holy water.
2: Yeah, Nico got them all.
0: 17% said they'd have no problem doing it with nothing. No big deal. You're just walking through a graveyard.
2: Well,
1: I have done this before.
2: Have you really?
0: Well, they have those tours.
1: Me and my friend snuck in at midnight, snuck into Concordia at midnight with a Ouija board. And we went to one of the graves, and we put a Ouija board, and we tried to talk to somebody.
2: This is when you're in high school, or?
1: No. This was last week.
2: Actually?
1: No, okay. No.
0: Well, they have those guided tours.
2: Yeah.
1: It's way more fun to sneak into the cemetery. And do it at the witching hour.
2: Which is?
1: Either 12 or 3, depending on, right, Jenna, the devil's hour?
3: Yeah.
2: I thought it was 3:33, or...
1: I think it depends.
2: Okay.
0: 6% said they would flat out refuse to do it no matter what they took with them. Wait a minute. Yeah, I guess so. I was going to say, you've never been to a funeral? But that's usually in the daytime.
1: I'm not scared of graveyards. Like, just
0: I'm
1: being
0: not
1: around
0: scared
1: a
0: of ghosts.
1: Just being around dead bodies around
2: there
1: and stuff.
2: Have you seen a ghost, Buzz? Any paranormal experiences?
0: Like, of a ghostly apparition?
2: Sure.

0: Sure.
1: No. I mean, my standards would be pretty stringent, you know. It couldn't just be... Here's what I love about these ghost hunting shows. They can't find a ghost because... Well, I think we all know why they can't find a ghost.
2: But you hear that noise?
1: Wait. It just felt really cold right here. Oh, yeah. You're in a house from the early 1800s. There's going to be drafts in there. You know what I mean?
0: You're right.
1: No, nothing compelling.
0: You never had any sort of paranormal experience that you're like, okay, that was a bit weird or something? Or,
3: I mean, you've told me you've seen, you've heard your mom's voice like a few times.
1: What?
3: Right?
1: I've never heard when she's talking to me, she's still alive.
3: Oh, right. She's still alive. That's right. My bad.
1: I've had very vivid dreams about like my father since he passed away, but that's not paranormal.
0: That's probably just, emotional,
1: I have had people try to convince me that if you have a very vivid dream about a lost relative, that's paranormal.
3: Ooh, seance? Have you ever done a seance?
1: No.
3: We should do a seance for Halloween this year. Joanna, you down?
4: No.
3: Really? You don't,
1: Joanna believes Joanna there doesn't could mess be a with portal this stuff. To the other world.
3: Joanna does not mess with Ouija boards.
0: Same here.
3: I've tried to get her to...
1: Right. She's so into horror, but she won't do any of the real...
0: She's got her boundaries.
1: Yeah.
4: Yes, exactly.
0: That's good.
1: Bloody Mary three times in front of a mirror in the school bathroom on the third floor?
3: Oh, yeah. Well, you will do Bloody Mary?
4: Yeah.
0: I did it. Nothing happened.
3: Just watching the South Park episode where Butters goes, Biggie, Biggie, Biggie, and he gets Biggie Smalls instead.
0: I wonder where that originated from, that whole thing with the restroom and everything.
1: I don't know, but...
3: Wasn't Candyman the same way?
1: Yeah, Candyman was the same way. I wonder why they didn't just call it Bloody Mary.
3: Yeah. Wouldn't Joanna, so you're not scared by the scary movies you watch?
4: No.
3: But you are scared of something paranormal.
4: Yeah, I'm not
3: going to
4: provoke something.
1: You don't go asking for trouble,
4: exactly.
1: Right?
4: Exactly.
1: Did we see Late Night with the Devil together?
4: No.
1: Did you see it?
4: I did.
1: Did you like it?
4: I did.
1: It was crazy.
3: Have
1: right?
3: you or your sister seen any ghosts?
4: No.
3: No?
1: I just realized mid-conversation that it makes it sound like I'm saying people who believe they've seen ghosts are dumb or stupid.
4: That's exactly what you're saying.
3: Yeah, that's exactly what you're saying.
1: That's not what
3: you
1: I'm sound trying like. To, there are a lot of different people. Who knows? Maybe you have some otherworldly gift that I don't have. I'm not saying one's better than the other. But you give me... Okay, so my friend Matt, you know Matt Kaplowitz, right? Steve's brother.
3: Yeah.
1: Had moved to Pittsburgh, and he lived there for a few years.
3: Oh, really?
1: His kids were like babies in Pittsburgh, but he had an old house like that was built in the 1840s.
3: And it would creak.
1: They're all over the place. And it had a basement.
3: Oh, basements are scary.
1: And it was identical to the basement in The Conjuring, Joanna.
4: Ooh,
1: it just bring up The Conjuring. It was exactly like that. So Matt needed to get some stuff out of there.
4: Uh-oh.
1: But he wouldn't go by himself because he was too afraid of his own basement.
4: Basement's
1: Cappy,
4: scary.
1: I finally got a chance to tell this story on the air. You're probably not even listening. And then he was like, I just hate being down here. It's so creepy. It's like, it doesn't bother you. And I go, man, on a bet, I would roll out a sleeping bag and camp down here. You know, if it would win me a bet. Which really isn't true, because I'm not afraid of the ghost or the apparitions, but I am afraid of rats.
3: Yeah.
0: Okay.
1: You know, right. If there's any reason I don't want to be in a creepy basement, it's definitely not because I think an Annabelle doll is going to come after me.
3: And it's dark, right?
1: Yeah. Man, this house was dark. This was like a legit old house. It was super cool.
3: I just don't like being in the dark. We got a lot of app chat messages about this topic.
1: Okay.
3: Buzz, you've provoked a reaction.
1: I didn't
3: from
1: know
3: the
1: if
3: listeners.
1: It would or not, but I'm glad I guess that it did.
3: Lobo, listen to us from Alamogordo, says, for the cemetery question, I would take a flashlight that has a built-in taser. I didn't even know they made those.
1: I want to get some of those shocking gloves that ICE agents are going to start using on people. That'd teach those spooks a lesson.
3: JR says 3 a.m. Eastern or Mountain Time. I assume that's what the witching hour is, what he's referring to. Hemi Weiss, listening to us from El Paso, says, guys, talk about Skinwalker Ranch since Buzz is from Oklahoma.
1: Skinwalker Ranch is in friggin' Nevada.
3: Yeah, right?
1: I think it's in northern Nevada.

0: That's the one where they have the decomposing bodies? Or what's the Skinwalker Ranch?
1: Just some ranch that's somewhere and people...
2: And I don't know. They have a whole... They've, I think, multiple series about it
3: it's
2: on TV,
3: Utah.
2: But...
3: Utah.
2: Okay.
3: It's known for decades of reported UFO sightings, animal mutilations, and, yeah, paranormal
2: Yeah, it's
3: activity.
2: Mostly... Yeah, I think it started off as a UFO thing, and then, as often happens, it's kind of like a lot of crossover.
0: Investigators and historical witnesses have cited invisible magnetic radiation anomalies, anomalous aerial phenomena, UAPs or UFOs, and subsurface structures around areas like the Triangle and the Mesa.
2: What do they mean by subsurface structures?
0: I don't know. It sounds like they're mixing a lot of mythologies together.
2: It sounds like kind of a catch-all there.
0: You also, got mole people, aliens.
2: Skinwalkers. I think, are like Native American folklore about...
3: Okay.
2: You know, kind of like the Native American version of a werewolf. Somebody can change their appearance or whatever.
0: We have, over the years on the show, had a lot of stories about famous places in El Paso that have been haunted, Joanna, right? Like El Paso High. They always talk about that. There was that, somebody got an image of El Paso High with like a ghostly woman in the windows.
3: Well, the yearbook picture, I mean, or the, you're familiar with that?
0: I'm not familiar with that.
3: So there's I don't know what year it was, like sometime in the 80s, there was a school yearbook picture in El Paso High, and then you just see like some ghostly figure there, and according to people who were there present, there was no one actually there in that spot where there's clearly some like...
4: Yeah, it's a very famous picture online.
2: Yeah. Well, does it look the same as a regular person?
3: No.
4: It looks like a regular person was there, but it's just blurry.
3: Yeah. Mm.
4: But people say that nobody was there that day.
5: Hey, good morning, guys. You guys are talking about ghosts. Well, I did time. I did time in La Tuna. And believe me, there's ghosts. That jail is like haunted, like extremely haunted. They will touch you, play with you. Like you wake up and you couldn't find your shoes. And I mean, they were friendly. But yeah, it was scary.
0: What?
5: Actually, when you had to like use the restroom in the middle of the night, I mean, it was kind of creepy, but yeah, I do believe in ghosts. So I hope you like the story.
2: I do like the story.
5: Thank you, guys. So, yeah.
0: Ghosts would touch you at La Tuna?
2: A haunted prison, which is kind of like 13 Ghosts, I guess. weren't the ghosts incarcerated?
0: Well, the ghosts were incarcerated, but it wasn't a prison. It wasn't like a traditional prison.
4: They just had to be
2: imprisoned. They were imprisoned, and it was kind of set out like a cell block, as I recall.
0: But with clear glass windows. It was not like
2: Right.
0: And magical runes on them to keep them there.
2: It was a good story. I could tell you, there are 100 things about being in a prison
0: that would
2: scare me at night before I ever get to...
0: Are you sure it was a ghost touching you?
2: Do you want to hear a few more stories? I mean, people like to hear them, but I think I've, you know, kind of made my position clear.
0: Ernie in our app chat says, why would you take a crucifix to walk through a cemetery? It's already blessed land. Does the church do something to the land before they make it a cemetery?
2: I don't know.
0: That's interesting.
2: I mean, some some cemeteries are just municipal cemeteries. I don't know if they consecrate the land or not.
6: I've got so many scary stories, but on Concordia, my dad would tell me that he would go and party and he would get drunk and pass out at Concordia.
2: You know, I think kind of like you've already revealed clue number one to unraveling this mystery.
6: And he said that he could feel people moving him around.
0: What if somebody just picked him up and just helped him lay down?
2: And he would wake up with these weird marks on his face that looked like penises.
0: Those are your friends, bro.
2: Okay. You ready for our random facts for today? Here we go. Oh, man. I got to fix this.
7: And
2: thing.
7: Now it's time for...
8: 1, 2, 3,
7: random facts.
2: Yes, random facts. We present three random facts. One of them kind of has a horror theme, but that was on accident.

0: accident.
1: Oh.
0: Otherwise, it wouldn't be a real random fact, would it?
2: Right.
0: All of these facts have been sourced, though, so if you have any questions about it, I can give you the link to the source I used.
2: Somebody calls a buzz and like, I want your sources.
0: It has happened.
2: Really?
0: Yes. Like some of the random facts, some of them are hard to believe, I admit. Random fact number one. Before rubber erasers were invented in 1770, some people would use rolled up pieces of crustless white bread to erase pencil marks. That was the technique that was used for centuries before the invention of rubber
2: erasers. Does anybody have bread? I made a mistake.
1: Oh, my God.
0: That's interesting, right? Well, I think it's interesting that rubber erasers were not commonplace until the 1770s.
2: I think it's more interesting that you could snack on your eraser if you got hungry.
1: Yeah.
0: Random fact number two. This is kind of a sensationalist way to put it, but it does bear out. More than half of your body is not human, Joanna.
1: Okay.
2: Yeah.
0: Only about 43% of your cells are human cells. The rest are microscopic organisms living inside you.
2: Mm-hmm.
1: That
0: we each have like a whole galaxy of life living inside our bodies.
2: We're essentially a colony. Like everybody's body is a colony of organisms put together.
3: Really?
2: And we're not, which more begs the question, what is the consciousness really? That are you the composition, compilation of all these?
1: Oh my God, my colony is collapsing.
3: That's crazy.
0: This is the one that I thought kind of seemed like, it has to do with a horror movie. Random fact number three. The famous Here's Johnny scene from The Shining.
2: Here's Johnny!
0: That scene from The Shining took 3 days to film and 60 doors to complete the shot.
1: Wow.
2: Oh, I forgot how Stanley Kubrick was known for being like
0: obsessive
2: with his takes.
0: Like he
2: right?
0: had some. Yeah. Okay, so Kubrick, reportedly, this documentary I saw about The Shining, had some poor production assistant actually type out hundreds of times, all work and no play makes Jack a dull boy. Do I need to explain?
2: No, because that happens in the typewriter, right?
0: Yeah, right. So Jack Nicholson's character is going crazy. And he types up all work and no play makes. Here's the original scene. I just know that this movie is over 50, or it's coming up on 50 years.
2: Look at Jack Nicholson's face.
0: Yeah, Jack Nicholson's great. This is the, he's trying to get in to where his wife has barricaded herself in a room.
4: Then I'll huff, and I'll puff, and I'll blow your house in.
0: Also, Shelley Duvall, who played Jack Nicholson's wife, was kept in the dark so that when the scare moments would happen, they would really just come out of the blue. So she was constantly being jump scared. She said it affected her mental health for decades afterwards.
2: Insane.

0: Here's Johnny.
1: Masterpiece.
2: Is that one of your favorite movies? You like it?
1: That's
2: a good. You like it as a film?
1: I like it. Yeah.
3: The Simpsons did a take on the Here's Johnny scene in one of their episodes from the, I'd say, the first five seasons.
0: Here's Johnny. Don't.
3: Except Homer's an idiot, so it's the wrong room every time.
0: David Letterman.
4: Hi, David. I'm Grandpa.
0: Don't. I'm Mike Wallace. I'm Marley Schaefer, and I'm Ed Bradley. All this and Andy Rooney tonight on 60 Minutes.
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0: Cowboys football and Miller Lite. What a pairing. Can cracks a kickoff. Tailgates going well past postgame. Sunday night overtimes followed by Monday morning swagger. 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Miller Lite, the only beer of the Dallas Cowboys. 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
0: Cowboys football and Miller Lite. What a pairing. Can cracks a kickoff. Tailgates going well past postgame. Sunday night overtimes followed by Monday morning swagger. Brisket in the smoker. The Miller Lite in the cooler. America's team playing America's greatest sport. Miller Lite, the only beer of the Dallas Cowboys. Dallas Cowboys football. Tastes like Miller time.

0: 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Now, it's also a game of seconds.
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1: Cowboys football and Miller Lite. What a pairing. Can cracks a kickoff. Tailgates going well past postgame. Sunday night overtimes followed by Monday morning swagger. Brisket in the smoker. Miller Lite in the cooler. America's team playing America's greatest sport. Miller Lite, the only beer of the Dallas Cowboys. Dallas Cowboys football. Tastes like Miller time.

0: were tickled by the Latuna inmate, the prison inmate, saying that
1: kept getting molested at night.
0: That he said he would feel things at night, and a lot of people are saying, "Dude, that wasn't a ghost. That was Bubba," or that was.
1: See what I mean? It makes it sound. I'm not making fun of anybody who feels sincerely that they had some kind of experience that was out of the norm.
0: JR says, I saw something at a bed and breakfast in Taos, New Mexico. I was in my teens and totally sober. It's called La Doña Luz Bed and Breakfast, and there was a ghost.
1: Really? What did it look like? How did it manifest? Did you grab a picture? It just, you know, these seem to be the questions.
0: What's wrong with some people don't grab a camera when they experience
1: would,
0: something.
1: Right?
0: If you're by yourself at night, if you're by yourself at night and don't have a camera and you see
1: something. Everybody's got a camera now. There used to be more ghost photos before everybody had a camera.
0: I used to hear some crazy noises coming from dead bodies at the hospital.
1: That's all part of natural processes, I think.
0: I assume that. I liked to assume that as I was wheeling them to the morgue.
2: What would you hear?
1: I mean, they're still full of air, and somehow that's got to release. Again, sometimes I've heard of corpses farting.
0: That's what I chose to believe.
2: So what did you hear,
0: As I was moving the bodies around, playing Tetris with them to fit them all into the freezer.
1: Wait, really?
0: Yes. But I don't know. It could have been a ghost. I just chose. My brain just like, this is science.
1: Well, you know, because you had medical training.
0: It was late
1: know.
0: At night, though. I tried to tell myself that. Okay, Bender's Lucky Nut, listening from Las Cruces, says, nice. Okay, first, I'm glad Nico's reading app chats again. I never stopped. Secondly, Joanna's the only one of you all that would survive in a horror-type situation.
1: Well, she would be the expert. I agree with that.
0: She doesn't poke the bear. Because those movies are like fables. They teach you lessons. Joanna would be like the one, I'm not going in there.
3: Nah, you go in there. Neither.
0: You go in there. I'll stay right here.
1: I'd be willing to put my money where my mouth was.
3: And go in the...
1: Like some famous haunted hotel room that they don't let you stay in. Uh-huh. What was that movie with John Cusack where he was like...
0: Room 1408. It's one of my favorite movies.
1: I'd take the Pepsi challenge against that any day.
3: The Pepsi challenge.
1: I don't want to stay in a crack hotel to do it, you know? Like, I'm only afraid of things that exist in the real world.
0: No, like a real haunted house. If I look this up, there is one in the Las Cruces that's supposedly very, very haunted. And we've talked about this before.
1: And can you stay there?
0: At the Double Eagle.
3: Oh, the Double Eagle. You have said that you wanted to stay there.
1: Yeah. No, not a problem.
0: Mm-hmm.
1: You got to comp me the room.
0: Remember, it was...
3: See ghosts if you're full of Lunesta. Right.
1: I'll have a really restful night of sleep.
0: Oh, no Lunesta that night.
1: Yeah, sure. I mean, I won't sleep. Uh-oh.
0: Oh, hey.
1: Got a Fuel Your Life PIN number coming up in just a second. You got another one real quick?
0: Nope.
1: That's okay, I got some calls. This is the final week to fuel up your life every day. Somebody wins $250 every weekday, that is. Somebody wins $250. The real excitement begins when the contest ends. That's when somebody's going to be awarded $25,000. You know what I would do with $25,000?
3: What?
1: Bass boat.
3: Cool.
1: Now, I take that back. There's no place nearby. Like, if I lived a half a mile from a lake or something.
3: Buzz has like his three girlfriends back. What happened? I have $25,000.
0: I already gave it to them.
3: It's gone.
0: It's gone.
1: Well, what would you do with $25,000?
3: I wouldn't tell anyone, but there'd be signs.
0: I would live really rich in like Estonia or something. Like...
1: Go to Mexico. There are places in Mexico. I mean, I don't know if you could live really rich, but
0: I would find a place where I'm a king with $25,000.
3: I'd take a sabbatical.
1: Oh, Sudan.
0: Yes. I would live in Darfur or Somalia.
1: What is the cash code for this hour? The Fuel Up Your Life PIN number.
3: Your PIN code for this hour is 544. That's 544.
1: I'm going to repeat that to make sure I heard it right. Is it 544, Joanna?
3: It is 544.
0: Is it 544?
3: It is.
1: Here are some calls having to do with things that are paranormal. You know, the funny thing is I'm conversant enough with the that I'm familiar with some of these.
0: Oh, somebody in the

0: app chat is telling me, this is Mud listening from Las Cruces. Mud is saying, just so you guys know, the Double Eagle in Las Cruces is a restaurant, okay? So I don't know how you could stay.
1: Wasn't it a hotel?
2: I thought it was a hotel at one point.
0: Okay, first of all, yes, I know, Mud, it is a restaurant right now, but it has a storied history, and it used to be all kinds of things. And one of the rich ladies that murdered her son, actually, in one of the rooms that they have there. And the owners of the restaurant have told us before that it's haunted and that Buzz could stay there.
1: Yeah, just pull out a cot or something.
0: Yeah,
1: I didn't know. Is it not a hotel?
0: The Double Eagle, it's the famous restaurant.
1: I thought there were like floors above it. It's been a long time since I've been there. Best Sunday brunch that I've ever enjoyed in my life was every time I would go to the Double Eagle.
0: No, it's awesome. It's a great place.
1: So I can tell you that it is haunted by deliciousness.
3: Hello, morning show. Since you're talking about the paranormal, you should look up the Martinez dog demon. So apparently, these were the wedding photographs taken. So these are the photographs taken during a wedding. And over the guy's shoulder, the groom, was this little creepy-looking thing. It looks like a dog. And nobody knows what it is. And it spooked the guy so much that he ended up changing his life. Apparently, he was not a very good person before this. And after this, he ended up completely turning his life around, which turned out to be good for him. But yeah, it's called the Martinez Dog, Demon Dog, the Martinez Demon Dog photograph.
1: Joanna, okay, so I'm looking at the picture. It is definitely a dog.
2: It's a dog.
1: Right. It's not. It doesn't look like a dog. It's a dog. The question is, why is it in this photo? Where did it come from? Did it materialize? Did somebody have a dog at this, I guess, wedding? Also, I know that double exposure is a thing, and this photo looks like it could have been taken just based on the clothing and the hairstyle in the 80s or 90s. Sometimes things go on in the developing of film process that could result in something like this. I mean,
0: it's called pareidolia.
1: Well, what? I mean, that does look like a dog.
0: Yes, but it
1: could it be something else.
0: It could be a bunch of threads of a fabric of something behind it, and our brain is just used to seeing faces.
1: Did you ask AI to explain the Martinez demon dog?
0: No, at all. I remember that there is a phenomenon or a psychological phenomenon where
1: pareidolia is responsible.
0: And I had to remember the name, so I did Google that. But pareidolia, yes.
1: Okay. I'd have a hard time believing that's the case with this one because it looks so much like a damn dog.
0: It falls under apophenia, which is the general tendency of human minds to find meaningful connections or patterns in unrelated data.
4: Yo, Mosho, this is Lobo.
1: Lobo!
4: Calling in on the cemetery topic. I just know for a fact that Catholic cemeteries, it is consecrated ground. There is blessings that take part to make the ground holy for all the souls. Have a good day.
1: Okay.
0: Isn't that the reason the poltergeist came out? Because, like, it wasn't consecrated?
1: No, because it was an Indian burial ground.
2: Burial ground.
0: Oh, yeah.
1: You didn't move the bodies.
0: You didn't
1: move the headstones, but you did move the bodies.
0: In our app chat.
1: Great work there for Mr. Incredible in that role as the dad for Poltergeist, Craig T. Nelson.
2: Oh, yeah.
0: Edgar in our app chat is asking, you guys ever heard of the Patterson couple from El Paso? It is the scariest story to me about a missing couple. The two people that just go missing. You just never hear or see any sign of them.
1: Wait, was that who the song The Way was based on by Fastball?
2: No, The Way was based on...
1: You've probably written an article about it, haven't you?
2: No, I haven't.
1: No?
2: But I've seen the story.
1: So what is the Patterson couple?
0: I'm not going to... I haven't Googled... don't have to Google it for me. But there was a couple in the 60s, I believe.
2: I think it was the 60s.
0: They had family friends. They had neighbors. They all said that they saw them one night. And then one night, they were gone. Actually,
1: apparently, it's a 65-year-old mystery. So this happened a long time ago. Yeah. And I would say... You know, over the course of decades, probably a lot of people have just mysteriously gone missing.
0: No, this one's a really...

0: famous one.
1: This one's really famous. This is not just a general, oh, people were going missing or they just randomly went missing.
2: It has inspired urban legends, wild stories, and even tales of UFO abductions. But you do know that every year a certain number of people go missing.
1: This is a very different circumstance. I understand people go missing, but the circumstances around these people and their disappearance were very, very strange. Especially,
2: but give me an example.
1: I'm not the expert in this. So
2: yeah, but you're citing it authoritatively.
1: All right, stop. You know what? There's no way that we need to argue about this, Buzz. You're just picking a fight for no reason.
2: Okay.
1: You could go down the article if you wanted to. You're more than welcome to.
2: I have froze. I think El Paso Times has a beef against
3: me. William and Margaret Patterson owned Patterson Photo Supply in downtown El Paso. They left behind unwashed dishes, wet laundry, and their family cat, suggesting an abrupt or unexpected departure.
2: They were not reported missing
3: for 5 months until a neighbor and friend checked in on them.
1: There's conspiracy about their... a conspiracy about their business partner murdering them and then that being the potential culprit, but no body's been found. Complete Mr. Year's disappearance.
3: Associates in 1957.
4: Okay, wow. Yes. Okay.
1: What were you going to say, Associates, Joanna?
3: This says Associates later received strange, unsigned, or disputed property disposal letters and telegrams claiming the couple had moved or gone to Florida, though their bank accounts went largely untouched and their cars were eventually found near the airport.
2: I'm not hearing any evidence of anything other than
1: there is no evidence.
2: Possible foul play.
1: There is no evidence of anything. Why are you being such a curmudgeon on this?
2: That's what I do.
1: You're acting just like a douche.
2: Okay.
5: Hello, morning show.
2: Oh, no, Daddy D, you're double dipping. You already called on this very topic. somebody's got a question for Danny.
4: What's up?
2: Danny, what is the psychology of people who... what's the psychology behind reports of the paranormal, I guess, is what I want to say.
4: Okay. Here.
2: No, I'm asking.
4: Oh, you're asking me what's the psychology? I mean, it's hard to even define.
2: I will tell you this: it's a bit a part of being human, probably since we've been humans. I mean, the idea that ancestors or ghosts or whatever somehow interact with the mortal plane is something that is older than history, for sure.
4: Yeah, I mean, I think the something that seems to be innate in humans is that we tend to always want to think of a greater something, you know, like there's something greater than this. It's a great explanation for something, you know?
2: Right, and if they're ghosts, that definitely hints that, there's something else out there.
4: And then there's also this, the thing that we do that we project, you know, ideas into things that don't, you know, it's not logical, but it just makes sense.
1: Is that also part of the collective conscious, Danny?
4: Archetypes. It could be. I mean, because there's, if we would go down that path, there's.
2: Well, you guys are talking about stuff that I'm not clued in on.
4: The idea is just that we're all connected and we all have basic
1: symbolism.
4: Symbolism, ideas, like we all know, like who a villain is, who a hero is, and stuff. It's innate in us being human.
2: Okay.
4: And so I think Nico's asking if that also included, like, the idea of the paranormal.
1: The idea that there is something out there or different.
4: And I think that could be a good argument.
2: It seems to be a pretty universal condition of
4: being
2: human.
4: Right. It's a symptom.
6: Hey, good morning. I was going to say, like, this is iconic for you, Danny. If you had to put somebody in a normal house, for a couple of days and tell them to stay there for a couple of days, right? And, you know, tell them, you know, don't say anything like, you know, that the house is haunted or anything like that. But supposedly it is haunted. And you don't say anything to them. They sleep there for a couple of days and I guess, you know, nothing would happen, right? Okay, after the 2 days, you would tell them, you know what? This house, we put you in here, but I mean, this house is really haunted. I mean, it's been haunted for 30 years, let's say. Do you think because you told somebody that it is haunted that all of a sudden whatever little noise they hear or anything like that, they think it's ghosts? I think it's mostly a lot of psychology with that. You know, now you're thinking that you hear some places haunted that now whatever you hear or anything, oh no, it's a ghost or anything like that. What do you think, Danny? You think
2: that is good.

0: Good question.
1: Yeah, it's mostly like a lot of psychology in that.
2: I get what he's saying. Yeah, it could be. I guess like a placebo kind of a type of thing effect.
3: Oh, yeah.
2: Yeah, where it's just you think it, so then you think you're seeing it. But
0: I would say places that have a reputation for being haunted have one major advantage working for them, that it's in people's minds already. You know, places that are supposed to be notoriously haunted, you go into a situation
2: you're
0: like that,
2: the bias already
0: maybe you're not a deep, true believer, but you're also not a...
2: Yeah,
0: you know, you're the jury's still out as far as you're concerned. Yeah, I think probably sounds are going to take on different meaning.
2: Yeah, you know, but that bias goes both ways. Maybe someone like you go in there. Oh, it's not that you try to have these quote rational explanations, and who knows? Maybe it's actually something crazy.
3: What if you just have an active imagination?
0: That could be the case.
3: But you're just really good at thinking of things.
0: I admire you for your active imagination.
2: Or Buzz, if we think about this from your fairy perspective, the evolutionary perspective, we're wired to kind of recognize threats and to say, hey, this is something dangerous.
3: Darkness, bad.
2: So maybe it's easier to do that than think of other explanations.
0: I realize I've been sitting here kind of crapping over the whole like Halloween ethos.
2: Yeah.
0: And Joanna does not look like she appreciates it. Not one bit.
4: Every year.
0: All right. You know, like something that would convince a scientist would be nice to have. But
4: because
0: it always seems like
4: No,
0: but I admire scientists.
4: Okay.
0: But it seems like every time they've actually done it under controlled circumstances where it's somebody from the early 1900s claiming they can speak to ghosts, if they do it under controlled, observable conditions, suddenly it doesn't work again.
4: Yeah.
0: For some reason.
3: We got a neckline call that I think is really interesting.
0: All right, go ahead. Go ahead.
5: Yes. I was in the hospital in El Paso here, and two nurses gave me the same story. They said that they went into this particular hospital room and they saw a person, a ghost. They ran out scared as hell. The same two nurses told me that in that particular wing of the hospital, all of the electronic soap dispensers went off all at one time.
3: Wow.
0: All of what?
3: All the electronic soap dispensers went off at the same time.
2: What's your rational explanation to that, Buzz?
3: That would be freaky.
0: These were secondhand stories. You don't have primary basis. You know, these people are just telling stories.
2: Yeah.
0: Find out, maybe this is how they pull people's leg. I did an experiment a number of years ago, so my house is completely normal. But I started telling that a series of murders had happened in my house. And yeah. I would usually tell these stories around Halloween. And people love stories like that. Before you know it, people were... And then, as I was telling the story one time, a gentle wind blew one of the doors open as I'm telling the story.
2: It worked perfectly for you? Yeah.
0: You don't even have to work hard at it to convince a lot of people.
2: Yeah.
0: You just tell a story, and that's all it takes.
2: You know, and that does get behind what the caller was asking about, the psychology behind it. Yeah, at that point, you're kind of priming a person or you to have a certain belief.
0: Yeah,
3: I will say that there are times where your blood could run cold because of whatever you're feeling or whatever you're seeing. And I don't know if you've ever had that experience, Buzz, where your blood has run cold because you felt like you were seeing or in a moment where that was very scary.
0: I don't think I've ever experienced my blood running cold.
2: That could be the fight or flight
0: response. I'm not even sure what that means.
3: Yeah, that like it
0: I've
3: feels
0: been
3: like
0: afraid
3: every,
0: of
3: it feels
0: before.
3: Like all the blood's running out of your face or your body. Like
2: you're in shock.
4: Your heart sinks.
3: I'll say this. So like I had to work the night shift, and it was right when UMC was right when Thomason was changing it to UMC. So there was a ton of construction in the ER. So at night, a lot of the lights would flicker still because they were changing out light bulbs, and it would be like horror movie flickering.
0: Yeah.
3: Right. Of lights, and I would have a body. I was like
4: wheeling
3: around,
0: and the lights are flickering. Oh, that's creepy as hell.
3: And like, I got the sensation that all the blood was running out of my face.
2: I just wonder though, Nico, if you weren't used to associating that to like paranormal stuff.
3: I think you're right. Like, if I hadn't been conditioned maybe by seeing that in movies and TV,
0: those horror movie tropes. They work on me, too.
3: For a reason.
0: Yeah, for a reason.

0: All right, enough. I'm sorry if I spoiled Halloween for anybody, especially
1: Joey. Yay, Halloween!
2: I think you're going to get a bunch of heat for the rest of the show.
1: Very scary.
0: No. I don't think I'm just trying to be honest about it.
2: Yeah.
3: How about in our app chat, actual evidence?
1: Ramrod, listener from San Antonio, says, Buzz, the reason I believe you can't record any of that stuff is because those forces won't allow it. Electromagnetic fields have shown to be high in those type of areas. So it makes it difficult to record phenomena.
2: Phenomena. Nico, are you familiar with that study?
0: I didn't follow all that together. It's electromagnetic. That protects the ghost identity?
1: Yes.
0: That's a nice way out of getting out of the idea that there are no convincing photos of ghosts, I guess. Yeah. Maybe it's also electromagnetic Bigfoot. That's why they all look so damn blurry. Aliens, too.
1: Edgar.
0: I mean, it seems like it's really convenient for your side of the case.
1: Edgar is listening from El Paso. He says, how about Southwest General Hospital up by the mountain? Okay, that one is super sus. They only use one floor. It's a three-floor hospital, former hospital. They only use one floor.
0: And where is it, Pill Hill?
1: It is Pill Hill. Yes.
0: Okay.
2: I was born there.
1: At Southwest?
2: Yeah.
1: General?
2: Yeah. Oh, wow.
0: They shut down the other two levels in Danny's honor. They knew he'd be a famous radio personality.
1: But so. I had taken a patient there a couple times where I got off the wrong floor, and it was just like an empty hospital wing with beds turned over, and like it looked like another horror movie setup for something.
0: Right.
1: So yeah, you're right, these tropes work.
0: They put things in horror movies because they know that it has some visceral, you know, evokes a visceral response in people.
2: Yeah.
0: Now we could discuss that, but I think this conversation has come to a conclusion.
2: You think so?
0: Well, Joanna's got to do the news. I think she's ready. All right, Joanna. Yes. News headlines coming up next.
4: Yes. Could license plate reader cameras make a comeback in El Paso? City Council is taking another look at the controversial technology today and considering new restrictions on its use. I've got your details next in news.
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0: Congresswoman Ilhan Omar after agents searched her Washington home on Monday morning. The Justice Department confirmed agents carried out a court-authorized search as part of an ongoing criminal investigation. Sources say the investigation involves immigration paperwork from Omar's childhood, although officials haven't confirmed those details. Trump called Omar totally crooked, but insisted he had nothing to do with the investigation, saying the matter is up to the Justice Department.
1: I understand they're looking at her very carefully. I've always found her to be totally crooked personally, but that has nothing to do with me.
2: Also, yesterday in a campaign stop in Ohio, Trump called Somalis, even, you know, he didn't say Somalis, not Americans or Americans, just Somalis in general are low IQ people.
3: In general, we all know the Somalis as a people.
2: This is what Vice President J.D. Vance had to say.
4: Ilhan Omar definitely committed immigration fraud against the United States of America.
3: How do you know,
2: I don't want to sound like a broken record, but what is your evidence? Because I looked it up, and it seems like this has been looked into before by investigative journalists. They couldn't find anything. Maybe you found it on this thing, but pay attention to this story. Find out, you know, what they found.
3: Yeah.
2: Would you be... would it be beyond your credibility to think that this current administration might plant stuff when
3: is
2: they
3: it
2: do
3: beyond
2: that?
3: Beyond belief?
2: Yeah. No. You know, Trump was so mad when they went to get those government documents from Mar-a-Lago, right?
3: Those are mine.
2: Do you think in his mind that would justify just going in and planting documents against one of his political enemies?
3: To me, let's just plant it on them. No, I'm not sure
2: about
3: that.
2: You think we're not there yet?
3: It's not beyond the pale, if that's what you're asking. I wouldn't be surprised, but I like to assume that the actual enforcement of things, the people on the boots on the ground, is not run by... Our government bureaucracy is not run by...
2: Jackbooted
3: thugs. Yeah.
2: I mean, but there have been so many purges. I mean, you got to ask yourself about the quality of the people that are left to carry out, you know, the ones who didn't resign over moral objections. They could find evidence that, I mean, what's the crackpot conspiracy that she married her own brother to get U.S. citizenship?
0: You know what? Until you mentioned that, I had not heard
2: Never
0: that
2: heard
0: one.
2: That. You got to go to some pretty creepy places on the internet or listen to the vice president.
0: Oh, so. Well then.
3: Also, the other thing is, we live in weird times. Most presidents and vice presidents would never comment even on an ongoing criminal investigation.
2: I mean, he's trying to pretend that he doesn't have anything to do with it, but you clearly can see that, yeah, he's the force majeure.
3: But you know what I mean? Like, most, like, if you had asked President Bush or Obama or anybody about, like, an ongoing DOJ investigation.
2: You'll have to get with, they would refer you to somebody else who actually has something to do with it.
3: Yeah, they would go, I'm not going to comment on that. That's whatever.
0: Omar is accusing Trump of political intimidation and says she will not be silenced. The White House is now asking Kimberly Guilfoyle to resign as U.S. ambassador to Greece just one day after President Trump said he was considering firing her. White House Press Secretary Katie Zachariah confirmed that decision on Tuesday morning following allegations that Guilfoyle used her connections to the Trump family for personal financial gain. A Trump donor claims Guilfoyle asked him to pay off a $100,000 credit card bill in exchange for access to senior administration officials. Guilfoyle's attorneys deny any wrongdoing, saying that the money was owed for speaking engagements. She's also facing allegations involving luxury trips funded by wealthy Greek businessmen. The State Department's Inspector General is reportedly investigating her conduct. Guilfoyle, who was previously engaged to Donald Trump Jr., has not publicly responded to the resignation request.
2: Can I do 30 seconds analysis here?
0: Okay.
2: It really says something about the level of corruption when the Trump administration called you out for your grift. I feel like if she had somehow gotten the last name Trump, they would have given her a lot more leash.
3: Look, Kimberly, you can do this. You just can't do it so boldly.
2: I'm always harping on evidence. It seems like they have a lot of receipts on this, but can't the president just fire an ambassador?
3: Yeah.
2: Because they say they've asked her to resign. maybe they're giving her
3: a chance to resign. Yeah, yeah.

0: They're going to come back and be like, well, we talked to her.
1: But don't it's you fine. Feel like if they'd gone through it with it and gotten married and Kimberly Guilfoyle had Trump either as a last name or a former last name, they would have let her get away with more.
2: Well, I mean, Don Trump is in crypto and multiple companies.
1: It seems like you can do all the grift you want as long as you're a family member or an in-law.
2: Yeah, I don't know. Okay, so the charges against her, I know she was consorting with a Greek energy company executive and she was going out to parties with them.
1: With lots of Greek people because she's the ambassador to Greece.
2: They were saying there was a energy company executive that was taking her on private plane rides. She asked somebody to get rid of her hundreds of thousands of dollars in credit card debt.
1: $100,000. And that she would make them a lot of money.
2: She was like, I'll give you access.
1: This is a young Kimberly Guilfoyle. She looks like a supermodel.
2: She's very pretty. Yeah. She looks completely different than...
1: This is Kimberly Guilfoyle now.
2: What did you say? Did you say this on air yesterday?
1: I said it off air.
0: Okay.
1: I
0: said it off air.
2: Okay, then I won't repeat it.
0: You shouldn't.
1: How many times did she go back and say, no, plump them up more?
2: Just a little bigger.
0: You went and told Danny?
2: You said it to us and then you went to
0: Danny.
2: Thought
0: that it was
1: a pretty
0: so
1: sick
0: hilarious.
1: Burn. I had to share it.
3: And I'm like, Buzz, would you wife? He's like, nah.
0: Would you wife that?
1: No.
2: You wouldn't wife that up?
1: I'm not attracted to blobfish. No. Here's a conversation. Okay. Kimberly Guilfoyle with her cosmetic surgeon. Can you graft a horse's vagina onto my mouth?
3: So if she hit you with Buzz, you wouldn't proceed?
1: No, sir.
3: No.
0: Look at how she looked when she was with Gavin Newsom.
2: Yeah. Okay. She's beautiful.
0: Beautiful.
1: She had the best legs on cable news, I can tell you that. And they definitely always positioned Kimberly Guilfoyle in a way that was showing off her gams.
2: Oh, look at what people ask. But people also ask the first thing that comes up.
0: What happened to Kimberly Guilfoyle's face?
2: Oh, my God.
1: Folks, if you see something, say something.
0: Why did her and John Jr. break up? Because he just recently got married, and I was a little amazed that it wasn't to Kimberly Guilfoyle.
1: They've been broken up for a while, I think.
0: I didn't realize that.
1: I don't know. I mean, it does seem like they're kind of cut from a lot of the same cloth.
2: I think he had been, fed up, or he just kind of had enough
1: I think it was
2: her.
1: When her face started looking like it was melting like a wax candle. Broke the camel's back.
0: Six Flags has temporarily shut down 9 roller coasters across 6 amusement parks following a deadly incident in Georgia. One man died and several others were injured Monday afternoon at Six Flags over Georgia, just outside Atlanta. Witnesses say the man fell from the Goliath roller coaster, which reaches heights of 200 feet and speeds up to 70 miles per hour. The ride was stopped and passengers had to be evacuated. Six Flags says it's temporarily closing similar roller coasters at other parks as a precaution while authorities investigate what happened. Officials have not confirmed what caused the fall or released details about the other victims' injuries. The ride's manufacturer is also investigating the incident.
3: That's horrible.
0: Scary.
3: Yes.
1: Have you guys ever been on a ride you felt like might have been a little too janky when you got on? Like those ones that they set up overnight?
0: I've definitely been to
2: a carnival they put up at an old shopping mall's parking lot or something like that.
1: Yeah. Sometimes you see the carnies and you're like, that was the guy who was building the thing I'm about to ride with double loops in the last night.
3: Yeah.
0: I'm about to put my life into that dude's fingerless hands.
2: That guy's Seamus's hands.
0: Seamus.
1: That guy's got 4 teeth in his entire head.
0: Exactly.
3: Do you guys like roller coasters?
1: I love them.
0: Love them. Yeah.
2: They're awesome.
3: I can't.
0: How do you feel about Ferris wheels?
3: Those are okay.
1: I hate Ferris wheels.
2: You go, the scarier you guys are?
0: Because it just leaves you dangling up there for the longest time.
1: It gives you time to think about your predicament.
3: See, you get in your mind at that point. Yeah.
0: Yeah, on a roller coaster, it just goes by so fast.
1: And have you been on there where some kids start trying to feel like they tell you not to do it?
0: Nobody freaking move.
2: Have you guys ever gone on a wooden

0: roller coaster?
1: Yes, Zingo in Tulsa.
0: So wooden roller coasters shake a lot
1: and
0: more.
1: They creak.
2: Oh, I would never.
1: God, was El Bandito ever a wooden roller coaster? Is it always
0: good question.
1: The one in Tulsa, we had an amusement park, kind of like a Western Playland.
3: Okay.
1: It was called Zingo.
2: Zingo.
1: And it was really old and all wood.
3: Scary. The wife of an active duty U.S. soldier is facing possible deportation, and the couple fears they could be separated for years. Rosa Olson, originally from Mexico, is married to soldier Jacob Olson. The couple began the process of getting her a green card after marrying about a year ago, but immigration officials are now alleging she entered the country illegally. Rosa disputes the claim, saying she entered legally on a student visa and previously attended El Paso Community College. Her attorney says an immigration judge has refused to dismiss the deportation proceedings, and Rosa may have to voluntarily return to Mexico. Her husband says his military duties could make it difficult to see her for several years if she's forced to leave. Rosa's next immigration court hearing is scheduled for October 22nd. Some unexpected road closures in West El Paso Monday afternoon after police discovered old dynamite near Cement Lake. El Paso police say that they were called just before 1 p.m. after the explosives were found inside a storage shed on El Paso Water property. As a precaution, the nearby John T. Hickerson Wastewater Treatment Plant was evacuated and surrounding roads were shut down for several hours.
0: That was right.
1: Cement Lake.
3: Yeah.
0: Right here. Actually, executive, you go down towards Paisano.
1: Really?
0: Mm-hmm.
1: You can't. I mean, it's not meant for recreation, right?
0: The dynamite?
1: Cement Lake.
3: No.
0: I don't even know if it's a real lake.
3: I don't think it's a real lake.
1: It's like a...
3: It's for the wastewater.
1: A repository or whatever.
3: Okay, yeah. El Paso Water says that it's
0: none of us are experts here.
1: I'm sorry.
3: Right, none of us. No, I don't really know. El Paso Water says
1: because they have cement lakes over at the Willows, just so you know.
3: A lake?
1: They got two lakes in this neighborhood called the Willows. You didn't know?
3: No.
0: Tell us about your closed gated communities, Buzz.
1: I don't live there. Well, part of it is gay.
3: I have a cousin who lives in the Willows.
1: Yeah.
3: I had never seen a lake.
1: Ian?
3: No.
1: Okay.
3: Where was I? Jesus.
1: You're telling me about cement lakes.
2: About what lake?
0: We weren't. That was just the name. She wasn't trying to describe to you any cement lake.
1: I'm always on the lookout. You had more questions
0: about something that was a smaller part
3: of
0: the story.
3: I was just trying to get to the story. I'm sorry, I don't really have all the answers for you. A fishing hole?
1: Yeah.
3: El Paso Water says it's working with police to identify any critical infrastructure near the explosives. Authorities say the dynamite did not pose a threat to the public and the investigation remains ongoing. I picture like in Wile E. Coyote cartoons where he just finds dynamite. Like that's how they found it.
1: Like it's a common thing you can order through the mail.
3: And it says Acme on it. El Paso City Council is revisiting the issue of license plate reader cameras, and today they're considering new restrictions on bringing that technology back. Council members will discuss a resolution that would prevent the city manager from approving any new contracts for fixed license plate readers without City Council approval. This comes after council voted unanimously last month to remove the city's flock cameras within 60 days following a state funding freeze. El Paso Police Chief Peter Pasillas also warned that losing the cameras could slow down criminal investigations, including efforts to track down violent offenders. The proposed restrictions would not apply to handheld or vehicle-mounted license plate readers. City Council is scheduled to meet this morning at 9.
0: There was a man who created his own license plate reader technology and put it in front of his yard, but he was using it to identify police cars. And the police showed up to his house and said that it was a threat to police safety for him to have this project out. The police said, your plate reader could threaten police officers' names, identities. And the guy was like, that's the exact concern that citizens have with plate readers.
3: What a coincidence.
1: I had read an article just a few days ago that the company, the Flock.
0: Well, the camera, Flock of Flame.
1: Yeah, the Flock camera company was doing massive layoffs, up to 40% layoffs because so many cities are taking out the Flock. Here's the thing. I don't know the chief of police, Or is it the sheriff? It's the chief of police.
3: Chief of police.

0: to see us. This seems like one of those issues most people are against. Most people want to have fewer cameras tracking them, doing whatever they're doing. And you don't have to be a criminal to do that. And police can't understand why people would be against that.
1: Well, for and them, it's a tool that probably helps them.
0: You know what makes it easier to be a police officer? Probably living in a police state.
1: That would really be an
0: advantage. I get where he's coming from, but are you willing to give up another chunk of privacy?
1: Well, I think that's
0: to make the police's job easier.
1: A lot of the lawsuits were bringing that up, that the Flock cameras basically violated the Fourth Amendment.
0: Unreasonable search
1: and seizure. Yeah, that, like, if you don't have a warrant, how are you just collecting this information?
0: Those are two things that I'm glad Americans seem to be agreeing on. The Flock cameras, people don't like them.
1: Data centers. Yeah.
0: People, don't ask me to go into why people don't like them, because I'd be here all day, but people don't like them. But there are plenty of people. You know we're going to get stuck with the bill. We always do.
2: Sure, yeah.
1: Joanna's like, I'm just trying to get through news.
2: OXXO is continuing its expansion across the borderland, and they're celebrating with a chance for customers to score some free gas. 7 more DK stations are being converted into OXXO convenience stores, and each location will host a grand opening celebration where 2 lucky customers can win $50 gas cards. The first celebration is happening today at the OXXO on Alameda Avenue in Clint from noon to 1 p.m. More grand openings are scheduled throughout October and November at locations across El Paso, Socorro, and Fabens. The company says the expansion is part of its efforts to bring a more modern convenience store experience to the area, and the gas card giveaways will continue through November 17th.
1: I see this OXXO that's right here off of Executive as well.
2: Mm-hmm.
1: But they haven't moved in yet, so I don't know. I thought that they were not expanding yet, but you're saying they are.
0: Are you talking about the one on the corner?
1: Not the Circle K.
0: Yeah, because that's still Circle
1: K. You go
0: K.
1: down a little K. bit, and then it says OXXO.
2: It like, does. It's like a shopping center. And it's a shopping center. Is that going to be a gas station?
1: That's what I'm saying. They hadn't moved in yet, and I was wondering if they still were going to.
2: I wonder what that is.
0: Anytime they talk about modern technological convenience having to do with stores, it usually means you got to check out yourself.
2: Self-checkout.
1: I don't know why you guys don't. Well, I don't. I guess none of them work. I love self-checkout counter. Yeah. They make going to grocery stores so much faster.
0: Grocery store, maybe. Convenience stores? You go up there, you put the thing on there, you try it again, and then eventually somebody's like, come over here, I'll ring you up.
3: The ones where you just put it there, right? And it senses it, whatever. You know those?
0: It doesn't work. I've seen people just get frustrated with them and then eventually go and get in the line.
2: I've seen sometimes where it doesn't work.
3: But it works when it works, it's so fast.
1: Oh, when it works, it's awesome.
3: Yeah.
2: Yeah.
0: I was checking out the other day, and things weren't scanning, and the lady had to come over like 3 times while I'm in the self-checkout. I mean, technically, it's not self-checkout if somebody has to come over and help you, right?
2: I guess, yeah. Mm.
1: Okay, Boomer.
2: Finally, El Paso is getting ready to celebrate Dia de los Muertos with a special 3-weekend event in downtown El Paso. 3-weekend event. Destination El Paso is hosting the celebration at the Downtown Visitor Center beginning this Friday. Each weekend will have a different theme, starting with paw prints on our hearts, honoring pets that we've lost.
1: Aww.
2: The following weekend will remember celebrities and public figures, while the final weekend will celebrate family members and friends who are no longer with us. The celebration runs through November 1st, with activities scheduled on Fridays, Saturdays, and the final Sunday. It's a chance for El Paso families to come together and honor the memories of those who will always hold a special place in their hearts. With your news, I'm Joanna Barba.
0: A lot of sports, an exciting game on Monday Night Football between the Rams and the Bills. And Steve Kaplowitz is going to talk all about it coming up here in just a few minutes.
4: The Daily Calendar. October 13th. It is the spooky season. 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
5: do it today.
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4: 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What else? It's Herpes Awareness Day. Jeez, man. It's International Skeptics Day. It's Face Your Fears Day. 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

0: if you watched Monday Night Football.
1: It was a nail-biter.
0: It was not a nail. It was exciting. Yeah, I guess it was a nail-biter for sure.
2: Depending on which team you were going for, sure.
0: Well, it was overtime, and then there was a blocked punt, and there was, God, I think there was a fumble in there, so there was a missed field goal or a blocked field goal. Steve will give us all the details
2: about
0: the Bills' win over the Rams yesterday.
2: Hey, I was just watching that Shane Gillis monologue. Not bad. I didn't think it was bad. I thought the joke that he's getting in trouble for was lazy, and it wasn't great in that moment.
3: Yeah, exactly.
2: And he may have had like a little hard start, but for the most part, he had a fine set. It was Shane Gillis comedy. It was very self-deprecating. He was talking about how fat he's gotten, and he was talking about...
0: Mm-hmm. Yeah. I mean, leave aside the thing that so many people are offended by. You didn't think he got off to a great start.
2: I think he had a slow...
0: It looked rocky to me.
2: But that's fine. Once you get into the set,
0: Hey, you brought up, we were talking about this terrible roller coaster accident in Georgia.
2: I know. How tragic is that?
0: And you brought up, have you ever ridden a wooden roller coaster? And I have. I
2: love those things, man.
4: Hey, Buzz. I don't know if you remember this one roller coaster at Western Playland back when it was still at Escondido Park. It was called the Big Cheese. Talk about sus. That thing was so rickety. You could see the feet of the structure move and shake. And then it always felt like you're about to fall off the rail. And at the last second, you just jerk to the left or to the right. And it was a hard jerk, too. And there was no real good padding. So you'd just be slamming in that little box cart. That thing was sketchy as hell.
0: Steve was shaking his head. Yeah, Steve Kaplowitz is already in the room. I thought it was called the Crazy Mouse.
5: There were two of them.
0: Oh, really?
5: Mousetrap.
0: Yes. Oh, maybe the Big Cheese goes back before my time.
5: Well, funny, the Big Cheese used to be Dave Feitel's nickname when he played basketball at UTEP in the 80s. He was the Big Cheese.
2: Nice, full circle.
5: It always comes back to sports, pal. It always does. But I remember that roller coaster. And I remember when I got into it, I used to say to myself, God, I feel like I'm in the 50s. Like, it reminded me, like, if I was to go to a good amusement park in the 50s, this would be the kind of roller coaster I would expect. You know? That's just
0: The main roller coaster in Tulsa was at a place called Bell's. It was an amusement park, not too dissimilar from Western Playland.
5: Yeah.
0: Was an old, all-wooden roller coaster. And that was the big one. As I remember, the Crazy Mouse was the smaller.
5: Right. But it was wooden. But it was wooden. And I do remember the wooden carts. We would get in. And because remember, I did a lot of this with the radio station because we used to have a lot of events at Western Playland at Escondite back in the day. And you would always ride the roller coasters when you were there. Mm-hmm. So that was when I would get in. And I used to say to myself, man, this is a throwback. So I never felt, though, like I was afraid of my life because it didn't go fast enough for that. I just felt
0: it wasn't
5: like,
0: that far off the ground.
5: No, it wasn't. It wasn't. But it just felt like it was old school.
2: Famously, though, wooden roller coasters are more jerky and like it will throw you from side to side because it doesn't have the seamless type of transitions that modern roller coasters do. And so, yeah, you will just get jerked in the little cart left, right, no padding.
5: Interesting.
0: You dig roller coasters, Steve?
5: How can I put this? Yes, but I'm not as into them now. And I was never really into... I just rode them. Like, I was never a roller coaster enthusiast where I would try to find parks just to go ride them.
0: Oh, yeah, I've never done
2: faster.
0: That.
5: No.
2: Higher.
5: But, like, better. You know, when I was more at Disneyland... Loops. At Disneyland, yeah. I rode, you know, Space Mountain and all some of the others and things like that. So, you know... And
0: El Bandito is better than any roller coaster that they have at Disneyland.
5: El Bandito? Yeah. El Bandito was one of the OGs. Yeah. You were a big fan, huh?
0: But no, it's just I was let down. I thought
2: a fan of Disneyland.
0: They're just not great roller coasters.
5: Yeah,
0: they're all kind of
2: you too. Somehow you work every conversation back into your hate for Disneyland.
5: I never realized you were.
0: That's a hobby I've taken up.
5: Were you a big fan of Six Flags Magic Mountain, or just Six Flags in general?
0: Six Flags in Arlington. Yeah.
5: Oh, okay. Yeah. Yeah.
0: That's where we would
5: do a lot of.
0: Like I say, we had a little amusement park. I got another PIN number.
5: Got it.
0: We had our own amusement park, but it was nothing like...
5: Now, when you say you had your own amusement park, did you mean Okmulgee had an amusement park?
0: Tulsa did.
5: Tulsa. Okay, because there's a big difference.
0: Yeah, but you could get there every couple of

0: you know, or two or three times a year, maybe. Yeah. The state fair was always there. But then if every 4 or 5 years you get to go to Six Flags in Arlington, mm-hmm. and that was the...
1: That was the bomb.
0: Yeah, the last time I was there, I was riding the Big Tex, or I didn't get to ride it because the restraining thing would not go all the way down. I've lost some weight since then. But it was humiliating. They made me get off and do a walk of shame all the way back.
1: Wait, they kicked you out of the roller coaster because
0: it wouldn't close
1: over you? It wouldn't fit.
0: Yeah, that's right.
1: Well,
0: I saw somebody else, and they had seen what happened to me, and this person was, okay, it was a female person, but she was a big bigot.
1: Did she suck it in?
0: She somehow got her kids to help her push it in, and I'm like,
2: wow.
0: Oh, that.
2: That's terrifying.
0: Should I have done that or not? And then it was a couple weeks after that that a lady fell to her death on that exact roller coaster.
1: Oh, my God.
0: Yeah, this is probably 10 or 12, 13 years ago.
1: Mm. Sounds terrible.
0: All right.
3: The one in Dallas, right?
0: What?
3: The one in Dallas? That you were at the
0: Arlington. Yeah.
3: Yeah, I remember that. Yeah.
4: Now for KLEQ Sports with El Paso Sports Hall of Famer, Steve Kaplowitz.
1: Don't forget your cash code.
0: Oh, yeah. Cash code first, and then we'll talk all about sports. Joanna, what's our cash code for today?
5: Your cash code is 566. That's 566.
0: I made a little gaffe there. It's not for today. It's this hour. So we'll have more cash codes coming out.
1: Hey, have we ever had a cash code that's 666?
6: Hey.
0: Yeah, probably.
1: You think so?
0: I don't know. Like, I don't know how they generate these numbers. Yeah, like, I don't know what goes behind it.
1: I'm kind of curious about that, too. But all right. Sounds good to me.
0: Give me the PIN number for this hour again.
5: 566.
0: You know what I bet I could get for $25,000? Steve, one of those really nice celebrity greens that you could putt on and chip in your own backyard. Do you think I could get into one of those for like $25,000?
1: I do. I think you'd probably be in good shape with that.
0: I mean, I'm just brainstorming what $25,000 could be used for.
1: A lot.
0: My real answer would be gas and groceries.
1: It could also.
0: But my fun answer would be.
1: You know what else
0: be,
1: it could do? If you owe money on a car, it could pay it off, which would be great.
6: You could probably get into a new girlfriend.
1: I was going to say, all right, you can even get into a new car for that. But yes, girlfriend.
6: Boys.
0: Great Monday night game, huh?
1: Oh, it's fantastic. Excitement.
2: Hey, people are calling you out. They're saying, Terry is saying the roller coaster at Western Playland was the Mousetrap, not the Big Cheese. Dane said, wasn't the ride called the Mad Mouse?
1: See, everybody's got different versions of this roller coaster.
0: We're talking about the same roller coaster.
1: Can somebody call Pat Thompson and just get the definitive answer from the man?
0: So the caller, it wasn't me. The caller said it was called the Big Cheese. I don't remember that at all.
5: The Big Cheese.
1: I always thought it was Crazy Mouse, but I don't
0: know. Crazy Mouse. That's what I thought it was. Yeah. All right. A wild back and forth battle. Take us to the action last night on Monday Night Football, Cappy.
1: I mean, listen, Bills and Rams lived up to the hype and then some. Had to go deep into overtime, guys. Into overtime before Buffalo finally able to position themselves late in OT for a potential game-winning field goal.
0: I've got kind of a montage here. So tied with only 4 seconds, overtime brought a fumble by Buffalo.
1: Yep.
0: A field goal was blocked.
1: By the way, poor Mevis. Mevis looks like he hasn't missed a meal in about the last, I don't know, 36 months. And he's looks like a defensive lineman, but he kicks field goals. His kick was blocked.
0: Yeah.
1: And that ultimately led Buffalo down to try and get the winner on this. But it was back and forth, guys.
0: Here's kind of a rundown.
7: Maybe Stafford keeps it, but time's ticking. They're down to 12 seconds now. Williams spins his way. Touchdown with 4 to go. And we are going to overtime. Back to the ground, back to Cook. Ball comes out. His second fumble of the night. Game-winning try for Harrison Mevis. 48 yards. The kick blocked. The Bills have life. It's a 45-yard try as Joe Brady's not going to mess around with it anymore to win it. Good! Tyler Bass sends the Bills out of SoFi with a 37-34 overtime win.

0: That is the fattest kicker I think I've ever seen.
1: Yeah, he's a big dude, man. Look at his calves. Look at those things.
0: Yeah.
1: And now the calves, I'm just saying, look at his thighs, too. Yeah. Yeah, for a kicker?
0: Usually with a kicker, they're real skinny or, you know, undersized. Yeah. This guy would be the biggest offensive lineman for the Miners, I think.
1: Yeah, he'd be a big boy. You know what the funny thing is that it really wasn't his fault on the block. They just let a guy go right up the, you know, up the middle and take that thing before he could get it off. So I felt kind of bad because sometimes when kickers get a field goal blocked, you might say, well, it was the snap exchange or the hold. No, this was they just let a Buffalo defender go right in and deflect that ball.
0: This guy was a big tub of goo when he was a Jet.
1: Yeah, and then look at him in college. Same thing.
0: Whew.
1: Yeah. I mean, by the way, let me say this. I think kickers should be built like that because that way, if you've got to tackle somebody in the open field, you're not going to injure yourself trying to make a tackle like right. most kickers do. That guy could lay the wood down and all of a sudden somebody gets destroyed.
2: Whoa.
1: You never heard of laying the wood down when you're playing football? Yeah.
0: That's what everybody calls it, Steve.
1: Yeah, laying the wood, baby.
2: I also lay the pipe, the wood, whatever.
1: Nah, I never heard of lay the pipe in football. But that's pretty good. I haven't heard lay the wood down, though. That's all right.
0: Okay. So exciting game on Monday night. Football was terrific. Top playoff baseball.
1: What a game last night. Two games yesterday. The Dodgers are in some trouble, okay?
0: What is going on with Ohtani, man? Well, I think he's batting something like 148.
1: Yeah, and there's no power. He has not been the same since he got injured late in the season. The power has just not been there, the home runs. And ultimately, you could tell he's playing hurt. That's just what it comes down to right now. He's not himself. They won't take him out of the lineup, however, and the Dodgers just not able to get it going. Yesterday, they got enough hits. They had enough runs. They just couldn't contain the Milwaukee offense in what was another big-time performance by the Brew Crew, who now take a 2-0 lead in this best-of-seven National League championship
0: series. I bet you did not have the Brewers being up 2-0 over the defending champion Dodgers, or did you?
1: I thought it would be 1-1. I definitely thought Milwaukee, they have home field because they had the best record in the National League this year. I believe best record in baseball, plus their manager, Pat Murphy, former Chihuahuas manager the first two seasons. Guy could be a three-time Manager of the Year winner 3 years in a row because he's been so good with this Milwaukee team. They're legit, and they look right now, they just look like the better team. They've got the bats. They've got the pitching. The Dodgers are going to have a tough time to win this series, and right now, Milwaukee in the driver's seat.
0: The Brewers closer, Trevor McGill, gets the win.
3: In perfection from Milwaukee, and a 2-0 series lead over the Dodgers.
1: Yeah, that was big. Again, you know, you look at what's going on more than anything else. That was the 2-0 lead. You heard the final call with McGill getting the save. And then, let's flip it around to last night. You know, it looked like the Rays early were going to be able to control this one, but then the Guardians' bats started to break out in the seventh inning, and they started piling runs.
0: Would you say they laid the wood on them?
1: Oh, they definitely laid the wood on them, Buzz. Especially since wood is baseball bats. So, yeah, they laid the wood.
3: Rays last hope, Yandy Diaz, leadoff man, swung on, popped him up. Second baseman Hanau, shallow right, backing up, makes the catch. Ball game. And game one of the American League Championship Series goes to the Cleveland Guardians with a resounding 7-3 win over the Tampa Bay Rays.
1: I like that call. That was the Cleveland Radio Network. That guy is awesome.
0: Do you know his name?
1: Nah, but he's really good. It's fun listening to him call the Guardians games because he gets super excited and just a great announcer.
0: Hey, this kind of leads into something I was going to ask you about. So apparently the Kelce podcast, Travis and the other one.
1: Jason.
0: Yeah, there you go.
1: I like it. Jason's known as the other one.
2: The other one, yeah.
0: The, you know, the one who didn't marry Taylor Swift.
1: Yes.
0: ESPN is reportedly working with Jason Kelce to get him to be less biased and stop saying we when referring to the Philadelphia Eagles.
1: Mm.
0: I don't know. I kind of like it, you know?
1: Do you?
0: Yeah, like... Troy Aikman played his entire career for the Dallas Cowboys.
1: He doesn't say we when he's talking about the Cowboys.
0: I know. And it's always and it seems fake.
2: Yeah.
0: It's like, hey, how do you not have
2: you were their leader.
1: Listen, I have no problem with Jason Kelce saying we as long as he's working for the Philadelphia Eagles radio network. Then it's like, you know what? You can say whatever you want because you played with them. But when you're doing national stuff, that to me is where you just don't say the word
2: we. Do you
1: we.
2: Think there's a disconnect for him where he is out of it. He's post, you know,

0: playing professional football, but he can't get out of that mindset.
1: I just think that a lot of players pretend that they don't have a dog in any given fight when obviously
2: they
1: bust.
2: You're supposed to be unbiased. You're supposed to be unbiased.
1: Yeah, it comes across as phony to me, Steve.
2: Really?
1: Yeah.
2: So you're saying that every former player and coach who's ever been on a national broadcast team, they're all phonies because they never use the word we. Really?
1: Okay. They never show any
2: emotion. You ever hear John Madden say we when he was talking about the Raiders during a game? He might have mentioned it when he was coaching
0: them. Could I ask
2: you
0: this, Steve? Would they ever have hired Jason Kelce if he didn't have a podcast and was famous? Because he was so well known.
2: No, but Kelsey's got a good personality.
0: Like his abilities on the field, they would go, we want that as a commentator.
1: I think he got
0: nobody looked at him as like, we want that commentator.
1: I think that's what got him his foot in the door. I could have seen him becoming a local broadcaster. Mm-hmm. Mm-hmm. I think he's... But, yeah, once he gets the foot in the door, he proves that he's really a likable guy and mm-hmm. knowledgeable.
0: Is he a good analyst?
2: Analyst. Fine. He's what? Analyst?
1: Yeah.
0: Is he a good analyst? You said he's fine. See, he's not even that good as an analyst. Who cares of it?
1: Interesting. Yeah,
2: I mean,
1: he's Travis Kelce's brother.
0: He's Travis Kelce's brother.
2: But I have no problem with Jason Kelce.
1: No, me neither.
2: In fact, I've told you that one story where somehow my son and his friends got his home number and they FaceTimed him one day randomly just to see if it was really him. And he picked up the phone and they looked at him and said, "Hey, Jason, how's it going?" And he looked at them and just sighed and then hung up the phone like he couldn't believe that somebody got his number.
0: These effing kids.
1: Yeah. Did they get the number from you?
2: No, like, I don't have Jason Kelce's. I don't have Jason Kelce's number.
1: Where would your son have
0: it? Imagine Steve's going to his son for his sports contest.
2: Somebody leaked his number on social.
0: That's
2: and I
0: crazy.
2: Think it was either on Instagram or something like that. And then all the kids got a hold of it. And then they just started randomly calling him and wouldn't stop. So basically, he was just getting calls from people, randomly. Mm-hmm. And including, my son and his friends. It was
1: but
2: pretty
1: he
2: good.
1: Was already at the... At the sighing stage,
2: yeah,
1: his ordeal.
2: He didn't curse at them. He didn't yell at them. He just looked at them, sighed, and just hung up the phone, and that was it.
1: All right, it's cool.
2: So, yeah, that was pretty good. Anyway, listen, so again, busy week, a lot going on. We've got a UTEP football game on Saturday. They play San Jose State. It's Innovation Day out at the Sun Bowl. And
1: what's Innovation Day mean?
2: They let the fans choose the starting time of this game. They gave it a poll, and they let all the fans that voted pick the starting time. Fans pick 7 o'clock.
1: Is that the normal time?
2: Yeah. So,
3: time.
2: I mean, all I right. guess fans are so used to 7 o'clock games in October, they didn't want to make it a 2 o'clock game or even an earlier game. So they're going to kick off at 7 o'clock against San Jose State.
1: How about a midnight game? Anybody ever do that before?
2: That would be awesome. really would be fun. There's a curfew, but that would be really cool if there was no curfew and you could just play until like 3 or 4 in the morning.
1: There's a curfew?
2: Yeah, you're not allowed to play past a certain time. Hmm. You didn't know that?
1: No.
2: You can't play.
1: I mean, everybody's above 18 out here.
2: You can't pay. I don't think you can play. I don't think you can play past midnight, if I'm not mistaken. I think or like 1 in the morning. I forget what it is.
1: Yeah.
2: But there is a curfew. $5 beers at the Sun Bowl. On Saturday, there's a way to try to get fans to come out.
0: Hey,
2: $5 beers.
1: That'll help with watching the game too.
0: Yep,
2: potentially. Yes, that could be the case. Are we giving away tickets this week?
1: Nobody's told me anything about tickets, so I have not given any away.
2: Seriously, it's Tuesday already.
1: Well, we got a lot going on around the station. Steve agrees with me that we should have a KLAQ yard sale.
2: Oh yeah,
1: for listeners only. Except we don't sell anything; we just give it away.
2: So I gave away a huge box yesterday, and I think they donated it either to Savers or what's the other one? The real popular Goodwill.
0: Where's the standee of you?
2: What's that?
0: Where's the standee of you?
2: The standee?
0: Yeah, there's like a picture.
4: Your cardboard cutout.
2: I don't know.
0: I saw that over there. It's in the hall.
2: You know what? Let's give that away too.
0: I want that for the studio. Yeah, no, we want
2: really?
0: That in here.
2: Oh, it's yours.
1: Got the fun we could have with that thing.
0: Oh, hilarious.
2: It's yours. You can have it.
0: Hilarious.
1: But, so they put in new carpet this week, and they did a really nice
0: really,
1: job.
0: Really amazing job.
1: Great job. But everybody had to drag everything out of their rooms. And Steve's got his studio, but he's also got his office.
2: I got 25 years worth of crap, man.
1: Crap that I forgot that I ever had. I found crap that I thought somebody had stolen.
2: Do you think I should throw out my entire collection of cassette air checks from the 90s and 2000s?
0: No.
2: You don't think so?
4: No.
1: Put them in the yard sale, man.
0: No. Are they air checks for the morning show?
2: Some might be. And some are
0: if
2: old
0: they're air
2: sports
0: checks
2: talks
0: show,
2: from like late 90s.
0: I am collecting every air check from the morning show. I have all the mini discs.
1: Nico?

0: has been collecting for over a decade, but he's never done anything.
1: I was going to say, what are you doing with it?
2: Are you gonna transfer
1: we don't even have cassette players that digital. Work in this place anymore.
3: I started putting him on digital, but it's such a hard, long process. Because you know what you have to do? You have to let the whole show play.
2: Play, yeah.
3: Like the entire 4 hours of the mini disc, and I have to wait there on the computer while it's just up, like playing into
1: they
3: the
1: don't
3: computer.
1: Make, they
0: you
1: don't
0: can't
1: make
0: fast
1: anything
0: forward
3: not
0: on
3: with
0: a
3: mini disc. The mini disc, it's a tape, so you have to let it
0: I
3: go.
0: I have
3: all
0: a mini. It's like you're CD. Calling it a mini disc, but I bet it's not a mini.
3: It is. It's a mini disc.
1: Don't you have a mini disc player?
3: Yeah, Buzz does have one, and
1: still
3: I have
1: work?
3: One that Daver gave me.
0: They really? Can fast forward
2: oh,
0: these
2: nice.
0: Things, dude.
3: You can fast forward that, but when
2: not
3: you're
2: when
3: uploading,
2: not when you're
3: not
2: converting,
3: when you're converting into digital files, you
2: yes,
3: you moron. You
1: wow.
3: troglodyte.
0: Yeah, but
1: wow.
0: it, if it's a four... If
3: you
0: it's
3: philistine.
0: A, if it's a two-hour cassette, it doesn't take 2 hours.
3: It does.
0: Did you,
3: it
0: really?
3: Does. You play, mm-hmm. It has to play at speed.
2: Yeah.
3: You can't
2: yeah.
3: play it fast, and you can't...
1: Let me,
3: it has to play at speed to
0: you
3: upload.
0: You can't rip it.
3: It doesn't rip like that. I'm just trying... I'm trying to tell you.
1: So anyway, yeah, I've got a lot of crap, guys. It's just... I'm, let me
0: so,
1: let me get back
0: so
1: to this whole
0: a
1: discussion.
0: Lot of the stuff I have is either throw it out...
1: Mm-hmm. Or donate
0: or stow it somewhere. Donate it. Most of the stuff's not worth
3: nobody
0: donating.
1: You don't think it would be worth donating?
0: But if
3: asking,
0: we had a
3: who
0: bunch
3: wants
0: of tables,
3: the CDs, and it's like, who has CD players anymore?
0: I don't know. You know,
1: I
0: at one point
1: those, I donated those back to the queue. I gave them. I left all my CDs. Like I've got a ton of old Metallica CDs, and right to the queue.
0: What do you mean from your personal collection?
1: Yeah.
0: Well, we don't use them anymore either.
1: Well, no, Kevin.
2: We
1: wanted
2: we do
1: them.
2: For backup whenever.
3: For backup.
2: Yeah,
3: yeah,
2: we've done that this year.
1: Anyway,
0: I'm just saying, if you had a dozen or two dozen tables out there with just stuff,
3: yeah.
1: Well, you know what I did? You know what I did yesterday?
0: People come by and yeah. pick it up.
1: Yesterday, I found about a dozen bobbleheads in boxes that I took out, and I've got a whole bobblehead row in the office, which I never had before. So I got a whole. There must be about 15 bobbleheads all floating around now in the top.
3: You're not getting rid of those, though.
1: Nah,
3: right?
1: Keeping those. That looks cool.
3: Hey, Steve.
1: What would I do about this one? You know what else I found? Years ago, I was given this, and I was like, I don't got to decide what I want to do with this. I've got a full, like a big kit from Knight Rider that's in my office. What do I do with that? Do
0: like
1: I
0: a model car?
1: Yes.
0: Kit?
1: Oh my God, a bird just fell down from your office. Anyway, yes, I just saw something fall. It didn't look good.
0: It's weird because the drapes are drawn.
1: Well,
0: so.
1: I saw that's why I saw this thing, this silhouette go
2: silhouette,
1: flying
2: yeah.
1: down. I was like, well, that doesn't look good. Anyway, sorry about that. Just distracting. Kit, what do I do with it? Do I keep it?
0: Yeah,
1: do I
0: bake
1: give it,
0: it
1: to you?
0: Yeah.
1: Do
0: it with your son. He's like at the age when if I built like model
1: no,
0: airplane.
1: No. It's not. It's built. It's a.
0: Oh, it's kit.
1: Kit.
0: The
1: from,
0: car.
1: From Knight Rider.
0: I thought you were saying it was a kit. It would have been Joanna, it would have been a kit.
1: Yes. No, it's kit. Is that should that stay? Should that go?
3: Keep kit.
1: You think so?
3: Yeah, keep
1: all
3: kit.
1: All right. Anyway,
3: We have some.
0: I put it out on those tables, man.
1: Would somebody, you make that? Well, somebody's. Yeah. That's a. But somebody that's a premium. That's a premium item.
0: That first could come. First come. First serve.
1: That could be worth something.
3: Steve,
0: you know what we would have to do though? We'd have to put a limit on how many items you can take because yeah. not everybody, but it would only take one person to show mm-hmm. up and like, I'll take it all.
1: Mm-hmm.
0: And then they turn around and just, you know, sell it at the swap or whatever.
1: Oh, so. Yeah. I found I had a football from the El Paso.
3: Ask them to pay a token price for
1: there
3: it.
1: There you go.
3: Yeah.
1: Nah. I had this El Paso Generals football.
0: You pick
1: football.
0: Three items. How about that?
3: All right.
1: Three items.
0: Yeah.
1: And, you know, and
0: you
1: one
0: had
1: of
0: what?
1: Our, the El Paso Generals, remember that indoor football team we had at the Coliseum about 15 years ago?
0: Oh, boy.
1: Anyway, Paul Strelzin used to be the PA announcer for that. Mm-hmm. And that football was in my office, and one of our coworkers is like, oh, I'll take this football. Just, that was it. Just
0: so you're
1: like
0: just
1: that.
0: Giving away football?
1: Yes, just like that.
0: Crap, I would have taken that football.
3: Hey, can I ask Steve some
1: there.
3: Of these questions from our app chat, please?
0: Yeah, go ahead, shoot.
3: All right, Big J, listen to us from Dallas. Hey, Steve. Do you think the Rams will make the playoffs with what happened yesterday
1: I
3: and
1: do.
3: How the division is?
1: The whole listen.
0: Yes, they're a good team. Stafford's a great quarterback.
1: There's a ton of good football teams that are 2 and 3 right now, and some of them will make the playoffs. They just will. The whole division, you know, the whole NFC is weird. Eagles 2 and 3, Cowboys 2 and 3, Rams 2 and 3, a bunch of them.
0: Next question.
3: Well, the next one's a neckline call. So
0: go ahead. Oh, I thought you implied that you were ready.
4: Hello, Mr. Estefan Kepowitz. Hey, I just wanted to let you guys know in regard to sports. The U.S. Women's National Team got shellacked Saturday versus España. And
0: no.
1: Not going to, not
0: no.
1: that one doesn't qualify.
0: No, we're not doing
1: huh?
0: soccer unless it's World Cup.
1: Oh, really? So Women's National Team doesn't make your cut?
0: Not mine.
3: All right, Shane Gillis.

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1: This you call watching, was going to run.
2: You watching WNBA? Over, not doing that either?
1: I have never watched WNBA.
2: Maybe it's time to tune in. This starting this weekend.
1: Oh, because Kayla Thornton?
2: Yeah.
1: I support her because she played at UTEP for sure.
2: Okay.
0: Did you just exit out of that call because you got bored and you just were like, we got a break. I don't like this.
1: No, Danny, it's over a minute long, man. It's a minute long and it's asking about women's soccer. I think all of our time could be better spent taking the break that Danny has urged me to take.
0: All
1: right. All right. Thank you, Danny. Let's get that break in. We've got a true crime report. Thanks, Cappy.
2: We'll see you tomorrow.
1: All right.
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0: to go to all the time. I love that one.
1: I thought the whole thing about McDonald's was they were supposed to be consistent. And I found that to be the case. If you go into a McDonald's in Texas, it's going to taste like a McDonald's in California. And I assume that goes for everywhere, except for in countries where they have different menus. But they have rated the worst rated McDonald's restaurant based on user reviews.
0: All right. Any of them in El Paso?
1: None of them are in El Paso.
0: Okay, good, good.
1: But one of them is in Goshen, Indiana. Okay. And I want to show you, it got very poor reviews, but I want to show you the McDonald's in Goshen, Indiana, okay?
2: Okay.
1: And just coincidentally, I was made aware of this on a Bored Panda article like last week. This is the McDonald's in Goshen, Indiana.
0: Oh, my God. Oh, it looks like a castle.
1: Is that amazing or what?
0: That's a cobblestone castle.
1: That's the greatest McDonald's I've ever seen. What are Hell you talking yeah. about?
0: It looks like a Illuminati meeting place.
1: Oh, yeah. I think this might actually be a larger truck stop that just happens to have a McDonald's in it. Oh. But still, I don't know how you rank that a bad McDonald's.
2: Badass.
3: That's the sound of the police. That's the sound of the bees.
1: Actual crime stories from around the world, across the nation. It's time for our true crime report for this Monday morning. A 67-year-old woman in Indiana was arrested for DUI after she was caught doing donuts on the front lawn of the county courthouse. The 67-year-old woman, this happened in Indiana. Her name is Lorraine Wilkerson, and she got a DUI after she was caught in the act doing donuts on the front lawn of a courthouse. This happened in the middle of the afternoon on a Monday.
2: Oh, bold.
1: The video cam footage shows that she tore up the lawn pretty bad. It was all caught on surveillance video. Police shared the footage with the caption, quote, "If you've had a few too many margaritas for dinner, please don't get behind the wheel. And definitely don't do donuts on the courthouse lawn." In addition to the DUI, the 67-year-old woman, Lorraine, is reportedly facing numerous other charges. Okay, the lady in the video, she looks super tanked, but somehow her blood alcohol content was only 0.08, so she was only a little above the legal limit. A U.S. citizen was stopped at the Miami airport. This happened a week ago Sunday. Stopped after officers noticed he had an unexplainable bulge at his waist.
0: What?
1: He had returned from Cuba and he had an unexplainable bulge in his waist area.
0: Interesting.
1: TSA officer, customs officers ordered him to be patted down.
0: Is that a natural bulge, sir?
1: Well, that's when they found six plastic containers which had been sewn into the man's underwear. The containers held 10 live birds.
0: I've seen the video, the pictures of this. Yeah. It is crazy.
1: Did he have them in Tupperware?
0: And no. There were these, like, almost like... you know the cardboard tubes in toilet paper?
1: Yeah.
0: It was almost like those kind of things.
1: But they had like a hole punched so the birds could breathe or something?
0: Well, I don't know the mechanics of it, dude.
2: What kind of birds were these?
0: Tiny little parakeets, kind of.
1: They were. Eight were yellowface grassquits, and two were blue grosbeaks.
0: Grosbeaks.
1: You'd have to be a birder, I guess. The American man, Albert Castillo, said the birds were for his personal use and enjoyment. Still, they were not allowed. He was charged with smuggling goods and released on $25,000 bond.
0: Sir, you got enough birds here for intent to distribute. No, officer, these are all for personal use.
2: These are my baby.
1: I have some comments from some eyewitnesses who were there when they saw the man, saw the customs officers discover the birds.
4: That's very weird.
5: It is terrible for the birds.
6: Looks like drugs or a weapon. Oh, wow.
7: Birds.

0: There's something going on, though, because a second man was arrested at the same airport, also coming from Cuba and also smuggling birds. That man, Roberto Quincasa, had 11 birds with him. But officials have said they're not sure the cases are linked.
1: What are the chances that they can fly the coop?
0: Well, you know, they say a bird in the hand is worth two in a bush. Something new they're doing in California, so tell me what you think. I don't like it, to be perfectly honest.
2: Okay.
0: Under a new rule in California, if you're caught flashing your high beams to warn someone that a police cruiser or a speed trap is up ahead, you could be hit with a fine up to $238 and have 1 point added to your license. I've always thought that's like a really cool thing that people do for each other.
2: That's nice.
0: I know, right? You don't drive, but
2: I've seen it.
1: But right. I've seen how they do it.
0: Do you do it back for people?
1: Yeah. Wait, what?
2: But I mean, that
1: if somebody waves?
0: No, you weren't listening to the story.
1: Yeah, I was.
0: What's the story then? It was two sentences, so please. Encapsulate what the story
1: is. Give it to the woman waving.
0: All right, go. No, it was a woman waving. In California, if you're caught flashing your high beams to warn another motorist that the police are ahead, you could be hit with a fine of your own of up to $238 and have a point added to your license.
1: Do you warn people? Do you do that?
0: No, but people do it, and I always am like, hey, man, thanks.
1: I didn't know that was a thing. Every time high beams get flashed, I always thought it's because yours are on.
2: And you're like, oh, I'm sorry.
1: Yeah.
0: That's one of them.
2: That's one reason, yeah.
0: Sometimes you'll see, like, especially if you know, you'll see multiple cars flashing you, and you know it's like,
2: oh,
0: they got a speed trap up there.
2: It's serious this time.
0: A woman in Wisconsin is accused of posing as a Milwaukee public school substitute teacher, going into the classroom and berating children. Amy Jones faked her way into a classroom and started making fun of the kids and other things. Here's a reporter talking about some of the things that the woman said and did.
3: Students also say Jones started playing rap music very loud and dissed kids for their weight, race, looks, and money. Even asking if any students had a vape or marijuana because, quote, the class was so lame and annoying.
0: You know, Wisconsin is like a lot of other places in the country. There's a shortage of substitute teachers. Doesn't this lady know? She probably could have just signed up on a list and they would have paid her. How you enjoying the true crime report so far?
1: Good. I love your true crime.
2: He's all, pay attention to me.
1: Listen.
2: Oh, that was it for that story? Like, the no reason why she
1: was berating them?
2: What was it?
1: Substitute.
0: The substitute. Yeah, no. She was just picking on the kids, just making fun of their weight, stuff like that.
1: She was bored, Joanna.
0: Why did she do it?
1: Why? Yeah, like,
2: why?
0: I don't know. I can't tell you. Rap mogul Diddy just had an additional 2 months added to his sentence following reports that he had been violating the rules so that he could live in luxury in prison. I don't know if you ever really live in luxury in prison, unless you're El Chapo or somebody like that, you know, but apparently he was having people add to
1: money to other people's commissaries.
0: Yeah, commissary.
1: So basically paying people through their commissary.
0: And in exchange, several of the inmates incarcerated with P. Diddy would do things like make his bed, clean his shower, clean his toilet, and even give him massages.
1: Cook for him things that were not approved.
0: Yes. Bringing outside meals somehow into the prison for Diddy. So Diddy had really been going hard into this, I'm going to be a model prisoner and get out even earlier than I was supposed to. Nope, it's going the other direction. They added two more.

0: All right, one more story here in the True Crime Report. A woman has filed a lawsuit claiming she suffered serious injuries from riding a mechanical penis attraction at a Las Vegas bar.
1: Do we have an update on this?
0: We do. She's seeking $30,000 in damages. So I know there are a lot of different things being pictured right now when I said a mechanical penis attraction. It's like the size of a mechanical bull.
1: It is a mechanical bull.
0: It is a mechanical bull, just with a penis.
2: It just looks like a shaped penis.
1: Saddle. What did I miss?
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Dana Paul is here, and how would you like to have an extra 25 grand in your pocket? Well, we can make it happen. It's a 2 for Tuesday. We're going to give you an next code word after this next double shot. It's Papa Roach on the Q.

0: 95.5 KLAQ. Some old and new school from Papa Roach right there. Getting Away with Murder and their latest, See You in Hell. I am Daniel Paulus, and it is time for you to win cash. 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

0: 95.5 KLAQ with the late Ozzy, I Don't Know, and Black Sabbath, Iron Man. I'm Jen DePaulis, and October is very much the month of Oztober. We here at KLAQ and Loud Bar Nights are very much celebrating the month of Oztober. We're getting ready for the screening of Back to the Beginning on October 28th. That's when the world will get to relive possibly the greatest day in heavy metal history. You can enter right now to win 10 tickets for a screening of the documentary for you and a couple of your friends. 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

95.5 KLAQ. Well, the Cowboys, they are on the road for this next game. 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

95.5 KLAQ. 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Another Q Cash PIN code coming up pretty soon, right around 11:15. Hey, you can go on a trip somewhere. I know I got to enjoy a trip about a week ago. Here's Autumn Kings with Gone, Gone, Gone. 95.5.

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95.5 KLAQ. We are rocking the double shots with Nirvana since it is two for Tuesday. And in two more songs, we have another Q Cash pin code. Right now, let's go back to Nevermind for this one.

Pod, KLAQ. We just heard a double shot of Nirvana, but that was a triple shot of Dave Grohl right there. Nirvana and the new Foo Fighters, Window. I'm Jen Apollos, and we've got another shot for you to fuel up your life and win cash, $25,000. You want to go see Foo Fighters live? You want to go see some of your favorite concerts live in El Paso, outside of El Paso? Hey, 25 grand can make it happen. This is the final week for you to win this $25,000, and we only have four more daily winners of that $250. So make sure you've got the KLAQ app. Tap on the button that says Win Cash and enter this hour's code 341. 341. 341. Enter that code right now.

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1: 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I'm Dan DePaulis, and we have got more double shots on the way. Going to come back with some Offspring. And don't forget, it is the month of October. 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And we are getting ready for our big old Halloween parade this year. 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

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Oh, we are just about a month away from GTA 6, and I am so happy of some of the new songs announced for the game, including one song from Pantera and a couple of Texas legends. You can see which songs are announced for the game right now.

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0: El Paso's best rock. 95.5 Q. It's Five Finger Death Punch. Nails in the coffin. I'm Jen Apollos. Hey, if you love decking your house out with Halloween decorations, imagine the decorations you can get with $25,000 or all that Halloween candy you can get with that kind of cash. Well, you don't need to wonder anymore because we got another shot for you to win $25,000. And don't forget, this is the final week for the Qcash pin codes, which means you only have 4 more daily winners of $250 today, Wednesday, Thursday, and Friday. Open up the KLAQ mobile app, tap on the button that says Win Cash, and put this code in 873. 873, 873. Put that code in right now for your shot to win with the Qcash pin code 873. We'll have another code coming up in an hour. Good luck.
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95.5 KLAQ. Oh, we are absolutely getting ready for the huge Metallica concert happening next year, May 18th at the Sun Bowl Stadium. That's going to be part of the big 5-0 KLAQ birthday bash. Dan DePaul is here. But, you know, before we get there, we still have a lot of shows to look forward to for the rest of 2026, including a couple happening this weekend. We've got Foreigner playing the Abraham Chavez Theater on Friday. 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The 2026 Fright Fest is happening on Saturday at San Jacinto Plaza, featuring The Roulette, Filter, and Josie Scott, the original voice of Saliva. We've got Sparta playing El Paso next month.

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95.5 KLAQ, from ashes to new and die for you. I'm Tanner Paulus. It is time for another Q Cash PIN code. 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Fuel up your bank account with 25 grand. $25,000. You don't need to wonder too much about what you could do with that, especially if you got rent, you need to get groceries, you need to fuel up your car, you got repair bills. You can get a lot of that stuff taken care of with that kind of cash. And don't forget, there's four more daily winners of $250. You could be the next one with this code 567. 567, 567. Open up the KLAQ mobile app, tap on the button that says win cash, and put in 567 for your shot to win. Yeah, I can get it. 6-7, huh? Put that code in right now for your chance to win. We'll have another code coming up in an hour. Good luck.

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95.5 KLAQ with some GNR. November rain and patience. I'm Jen DePaulis, and we are not going to have Q connected this week because we've got the Cowboys. They've got the Sunday night game. They are going to be traveling to Green Bay, Lambeau Field, to take on the Green Bay Packers. We're going to start our broadcast with the pregame show at 5 o'clock. Hey, the Cowboys will be back home to play the Cardinals on November 1st. 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

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You can win 10 tickets for a screening of The Back to the Beginning, a $500 shopping spree at Ozzy Osbourne's web store, and a yet-to-be-announced prize from Ozzy and Black Sabbath through the Oztober Pumpkin feature on the KLAQ mobile app. You have until 11:59 tonight in order to enter. 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

95 KLAQ. It may be a long way to the top if you want to rock and roll, but it's not a long way to win $25,000. We have your next shot coming up in two more songs. Right now, it's the late Bon Scott. 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

0: 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Nickelback is getting ready to release their new album, Everything Under the Sun, and it's actually going to be released the day before Halloween. I'm Jen DePaulis, and if you're getting ready for Halloween, and I know sometimes shopping for costumes is expensive, get those big old bags of candy. Well, you can get a lot of candies. You can get a lot of costumes, a lot of Halloween decorations with $25,000. It's your shot now to win that kind of cash, and there's only 4 days left of this contest, which means there's only four more winners of $250. You could be the next winner with this hour's code, 133. Enter that code right now through the KLAQ mobile app. Tap on the button that says Win Cash. 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Again, the code is 133. We've got another code coming up in an hour. 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
1: The Cube. Hey El Paso, this is Mike Norwich from Jack in the Box with today's Out of the Box recommendation. 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Now that's outside the box. 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

95.5 KLAQ with Alice in Chains. Definitely one of the best grunge rock bands of all time. 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You have until tonight in order to win, to enter to win, 11:59 p.m. for you to get the tickets. You also get a $500 shopping spree at Ozzy Osbourne's web store and a yet-to-be-announced prize, a very top-secret prize from Ozzy and Black Sabbath. For full rules, details, and how to enter, just go to the KLAQ mobile app and tap on the Oztoper Pumpkin feature for everything you need to know.

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95.5 KLAQ. That'll do it for me, Daniel Paulus. 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

0: 95.5 KLAQ, El Paso's Best Rock. I'm Kevin, and I got your Qcash pin code. Thank you, Autumn Kings, for Gone, Gone, Gone. You'll say thank you big time if we fueled up your life and you are the winner of $25,000. It is the final week of Qcash pin codes. And with things really cooling off in just a few days, hey, you've been putting off buying some new fall wardrobe? It's been hot, but it's about to get big time cooler. Here it is for this hour, 3 o'clock. It's 789. 789. That is this hour's Qcash pin code. You tap the KLAQ app where it says Win Cash. That little feature button is where you enter it. Could make you the winner of the 25 grand. Now, this is the final week of codes. The next one in approximately 1 hour, and then you just got a couple more days, and then we'll get that $25,000 winner whose life will indeed be fueled up.
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0: fields. I don't even think 95.5 KLAQ, El Paso's best rock. 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There's some legends that exist around this city and some scary borderland ghosts. 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

It was just a year ago that Dead Poets Society made a whole lot of new friends when they were playing at Southwest University Park for KLAQ Rocks the Park. 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

Just 2 songs ago, I played Cold by Dead Poets Society. Now, for some reason, I just realized Breaking Benjamin's so cold. Maybe I got chilly on the brain with the forecast calling for lows in the 40s over the weekend. 95.5 KLAQ.

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0: 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I'm Kevin Vargas. 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

0: 95.5 KLQ, El Paso's best rock. KLQ app chat messages. We may not always see them right away, but I missed that one last week, and I made a promise to make good in a Two for Tuesday feature double shot from Iron Maiden. That promise fulfilled. Don't you miss out on the 41st KLQ Halloween Parade. One Source Federal Credit Union and Flow Wire Life Essentials present the Album Park Spectacular, taking place Saturday, October 31st. 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

There is no way this wasn't going to be a Two for Tuesday feature double shot from Metallica. 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

0: 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The new song from Five Finger Death Punch, their legacy album, is Where You Find Nails in the Coffin. 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This hour's Qcash pin code, 520. It is the last week of these codes. The next one for day three, with three to go, will take place 8 o'clock tomorrow morning with the Buzz Adams Morning Show.
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0: 95.5 KLAQ, El Paso's Bass Rock. I'm Kevin Vargas. I got some news for Cowboy fans who'd like to go see a game on us. And that news is, check the calendar, because time's ticking in order to register for the next of the 8 trips we're going to give away to a home game at AT&T Stadium, presented by Miller Lite, the only beer of the Dallas Cowboys, and brought to you by 915 Tours. 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
5: 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And there they go, almost on time this morning. 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And now the eldest daughter, who looks to be about 9 or 10, has secured herself in the booster seat. 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Ah, but looks like Mom doesn't realize her coffee cup is still on the roof of the car. And there it goes. Oh, that's a shame. That mug was a fail.

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You're a fan of the warmer time in El Paso, enjoy it while you got it. These 80s in Thursday. Friday's high is only 58 because the rain is coming and the cooler weather's coming with it. 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